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4: 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We want our city to shine, right? Well, it starts with a high-quality education right here at IPS. Now, you know, this is where it all started for me. And as an alum, I'm always repping IPS. Yep, see, I know what you're thinking. Mike, why are you talking about school? I thought you was the class clown. Yeah, well, I was. But IPS is where I found my voice, my true voice. And IPS is the launch pad for the next generations of legends. Whether your kids are in coding, construction, nursing, or the arts, IPS has the programs to prepare students for the future they're dreaming about. We're talking about specializing academics, hands-on training, and staff who cares about our kids. So what are you waiting for? It's time to come to Indianapolis Public Schools now. It's time to choose your IPS, because IPS is here for you.
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0: open your mouth and praise him like it's yours. 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If God said it.
1: 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It's Adia. And you're listening to The Nightly Spirit with my girl, Darlene.

0: The Party with a Purpose is back. 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
1: What's up? 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
0: Hey, hey, they got to join us tomorrow. 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
0: 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We'll have the E&G True Hollywood Bible Story. 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
1: What's the most memorable interview you've done on the Donovan Coker Show?
0: Ooh, Dr. Maya Angelou, because she was a wealth of wisdom. And it was like sitting before a queen. And she would always call me family. How are you, family? I'm fine, Dr. Maya Angelou. Call me Maya. I don't let many people call me Maya. And sitting down talking to her for an hour, it was supposed to be a 15-minute interview, but sitting down talking to her for an hour and hearing all that wisdom that woman had, it was wonderful. Or sitting with Nelson Mandela and hearing him talk about his episodes and how he had to suffer 27 years in prison and how he gave me my Zulu name. What is your name? My name is Donnie. Neil. And look at Chief Buthelezi, who's the head of the Zulus, and him with his staff of beads and feathers hit me on both shoulders. And President Mandela said, "Rise, Busiso." And I don't know what that means. So I had to go back over to President Mandela and say, "Excuse me, sir, no offense, but what does that mean?" "It means anointed one." Hallelujah. Glory to God. Those are the interviews that I remember the most.
1: You guys noticed that Donnie can do impressions? Yeah. Like, your Maya Angelou was on point. I've heard him do Barack Obama.
0: I did Barack Obama because... I'll leave that alone. Please.
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0: May we please pause for a minute of prayer. Oh dear God, creator of the entire universe, we stop what we are doing to say thank you and to let you know that we appreciate having you in our lives. Because of our belief in you, God, our understanding of your greatness and your mercy, and most importantly, our witnessing of your awesome power and unlimited ability, we know that you can empower us to accomplish that which may appear impossible. You did not let the sea stop Moses. You parted the waters. You did not allow the wall to stop Joshua. You made the wall come tumbling down. You didn't allow the giant to stop David. And you didn't even allow death to stop Jesus, who we all know is still teaching as strong as ever. So all that we ask of you today, dear God, is to please help us to never forget that for with you, our God, nothing is impossible. Hallelujah and amen.
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1: Hey, it's time for the news, and today we're getting the news from Ahmed Gordon. All right, go ahead, Ahmed.
2: It's Ahmed Gordon in for Sybil Wilkes with what we need to know. The Pentagon has officially identified four American service members killed in recent Middle Eastern attacks following the collapse of the U.S.-Iran ceasefire. Private First Class Isabella Gonzalez, Sergeant Angel Ramprasad, Sergeant Michael Emmanuel Swinton, and First Lieutenant Tyler Freehan lost their lives in separate strikes across Jordan and Iraq. Their deaths bring the American military toll to at least 18 since regional hostilities escalated in late February, with hundreds more service members wounded. An independent autopsy commissioned by the family of 18-year-old Nolan Wells has declared his cause and manner of death as undetermined pending further investigation. Civil rights attorney Ben Crump presented the preliminary findings at the NAACP National Convention, explaining that medical examiners could not rule out non-accidental factors due to missing organs from the initial state procedure. The grieving family continues to demand full law enforcement transparency regarding how the college athlete died after being left behind on Mississippi's Horn Island. Fast food chain Chick-fil-A announced that a recent cybersecurity incident may have exposed personal information linked to a limited number of customer loyalty accounts. Company officials stated they moved swiftly to secure compromised accounts and directly notify impacted customers after detecting suspicious login activity earlier this week. The Atlanta-based brand issued an apology to patrons while reassuring the public that comprehensive security measures have been implemented to protect account data. Alpha Kappa Alpha Sorority, Incorporated, welcomed six distinguished women as honorary members during its 72nd International Boule in Las Vegas. The elite cohort includes vaccine scientist Dr. Kizmikia Corbet-Hilaire, Director Sally Richardson Whitfield, Pauletta Pearson Washington, LaTanya Richardson Jackson, Merlene Santil, and Robin Washington. Sorority leadership praised the honorees as enduring visionaries whose groundbreaking achievements in medicine, the arts, technology, and business continue to inspire future generations. I'm Ahmed Gordon, in for Sybil Wilkes. Be informed, be empowered.
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4: Man, I Hate the Homies episode 177 is out right now. Rock T was in Cincinnati with the R&B Fest, so I got comedian and actor my man Safe from Egypt to sit in on the whole episode. It is awesome. 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Now, last night, Indiana Fever's Caitlin Clark got her seventh technical foul after they beat the Connecticut Sun 123-88. She's one technical away from an automatic suspension in the WNBA. How about that? And then some hater friends of mine sent me a picture of the Kansas City Chiefs. They just released the rendering of their brand new $3 billion stadium. Yeah, it's supposed to hold 70,000 people. And in 2014, they broke the Guinness Book of Records with the loudest crowd. It was against the Raiders. I was at that game. But every time they was on offense, I was going, Alex! Alex Smith played for him. So to the Chief fans out there and your new rendering of your stadium, so I don't care. Raider Nation, I'm Griff, and that's your quick sports minute. Commander Sherrill with the birthdays.
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4: Yes, it is time for the Faith Walk of the day. And today, I just want to help us understand a little bit better the sovereignty of God. I hear a lot of people say things like, well, whatever God want, he gonna have, right? And so we say that, but we also relieve ourselves of the responsibility of doing the right thing. And here's what's bad. Sometimes in church, we have used that to excuse bad behavior, as if God knowing is the same as God liking it. God knows that people will be evil. He is sovereign, not creepy. He's not sitting watching. He let us choose. Did you hear what I said? You can either serve him and pray to him, or you can sit and scroll all day. That's literally your choice. God sees that. But the beauty of God is he knows how to make it all work for your good. So we still have a responsibility to live right, to love right, to study the word of God. Just because God is sovereign, it does not mean that I lift my hands and I just float through life doing whatever I want to do, not being responsible for anything, because you know, well, it's way God must have wanted it that way. God did not want the death of your child. God did not want the breakup of your marriage. That's not what he wanted. He didn't want you to lose everything. Some things are the consequences of life, because life is real, right? If he let you choose, then all those humans that came before you might have chosen something wrong. Probably did. But here's the beauty of our God. He will allow it to work out for your good. He can still bless you and guide you and put you in places that will blow your mind and bring him glory all at the same time. So I want you to understand the sovereignty of God doesn't mean I don't still have to choose the right thing, eat the right thing, get rest in my body. It does not mean I can eat what I want to say, oh Lord, I hope you heal me. No, we still have a responsibility to do the right thing. And then you open the door, the windows of heaven, because of your obedience to God, right? And so let's make sure that we frame the way the enemy tries to trick us out of being responsible for the lives that we live, because we're going to have to stand before God and give an account for every word. So those negative words of I can't and they not and it's just like this and I can't do nothing about it, God is going to say, but I told you to take dominion. I told you that you had authority. I gave you the opportunity to partner with me, with the Spirit of God, the Holy Spirit, to guide you, but you just did it your own way. We've got to understand that sovereignty doesn't mean that we're not responsible for making good choices. We are. All right. So let's chat with God about that. Just you in your own private time, you know, just ask him to help you bring clarity in your heart, because I want us to live abundant life. I really want us to really faith walk, love talk, and live with the joy of the Lord. All right. That's my faith walk of the day. I love you and I mean it. Now it's birthday shout out time. Give us a call if you want to celebrate a birthday. 877-242-2426. That's 877-242-2426. Let's get up morning.
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0: first great grandchild, Soraya, was born yesterday. A happy birthday.
1: All right. 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
2: I got a few. Got to say happy birthday to Michael Gordon, comedian, Ms. Wall Street, and the biggest Raider Nation fan in Dallas-Fort Worth, my guy, Johnny Cross.
1: Got it. Gospel artist Patrick Love, his birthday is today. And Danielle Murphy, that's Bishop William Murphy's wife, her birthday is today as
2: well. Oh, she's awesome.
1: Yeah, yeah. Happy birthday to her. Thank y'all for the birthday shout-outs. We love them. Coming up in the next hour, you can look forward to the ENG True Hollywood Bible Stories. That's coming up in the next hour of Get Up Mornings with Erica Campbell.
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9: Parents, listen to me. We want our city to shine, right? Well, it starts with a high-quality education right here at IPS. Now, you know, this is where it all started for me. And as an alum, I'm always repping IPS. Yep, see, I know what you're thinking. Mike, why are you talking about school? I thought you was the class clown. Yeah, well, I was. But IPS is where I found my voice, my true voice. And IPS is the launch pad for the next generations of legends. Whether your kids are in coding, construction, nursing, or the arts, IPS has the programs to prepare students for the future they're dreaming about. We're talking about specializing academics, hands-on training, and staff who cares about our kids. So what are you waiting for? It's time to come to Indianapolis Public Schools now. It's time to choose your IPS, because IPS is here for you.
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7: Good morning. 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We have delays on the south side on 65 northbound from Raymond to the south split, 6570 slow northbound from the south split to Washington. West side, it's tight on 70 eastbound from west to the south split. South side, sluggish on 465 eastbound from I-65 to Arlington. They cleared a crash on I-74 eastbound near Highway 44.
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10: 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We want our city to shine, right? Well, it starts with a high-quality education right here at IPS. Now, you know, this is where it all started for me. And as an alum, I'm always repping IPS. Yep, see, I know what you're thinking. Mike, why are you talking about school? I thought you was the class clown. Yeah, well, I was. But IPS is where I found my voice, my true voice. And IPS is the launch pad for the next generations of legends. Whether your kids are in coding, construction, nursing, or the arts, IPS has the programs to prepare students for the future they're dreaming about. We're talking about specializing academics, hands-on training, and staff who cares about our kids. So what are you waiting for? It's time to come to Indianapolis Public Schools now. It's time to choose your IPS, because IPS is here for you.
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13: 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I am the Rita Green, bringing you the good news with the Praise Indy Report.

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2: Listen, so my family tries our best to be healthy. We don't always make the mark because we like fat food too. But as it relates to like herbs and, you know, certain things that we eat, all of us, all my sisters are, even though Elena is the Ayurvedic practitioner, a lot of us are very conscious of what we eat. My father had a lot of medical issues and took a lot of medicine. My grandmother took a lot of medicine. So we're all like, I'm not getting addicted to no medicine, right? But there's something that I take called Total Control. It's an Herbalife product, and it helps give you a boost of energy. Not the heart racing, not the, you know, make you feel like the Energizer Bunny, but something that gives you just kind of a brightness about you and your day. Because, you know, sometimes you can be kind of foggy and, you know, you can get that, you know, just kind of forgetful because there's so much going on. But it kind of helps me focus. And I think those things are important. And I was thinking about from the spiritual perspective, what is it that gives me a boost? And I was talking to my sister Joy yesterday. We were at this restaurant and she was like, man, I don't know what it is. But she was like, I feel like a superhero after I leave prayer. And I was like, me too. Every time I intentionally spend time with the Father, I feel like I grow. So I have gotten to the place, and maybe it's just maturity, where prayer doesn't feel like a job. Prayer doesn't feel like, or going to prayer or being in the presence of God doesn't feel like a, ooh, gotta go to prayer. I hope I stay focused. It's different now, and I'm so excited. And so prayer becomes my total control. Prayer becomes the thing that helps me focus. Prayer becomes the thing that gives me joy, makes me feel like a superhero. Prayer is the thing that helps me see my enemies differently. If I've got an aught with somebody and I've been in prayer, the moment prayer is over, I'm like, let me send a text. Let me just send a, hey, how are you? We should talk. It is the most amazing thing. There's something about prayer that just helps me feel like the best version of myself. And I'm not talking about the begging prayers, which if that's okay too, if that's what you got to do, or the when is it going to happen prayers. And that's fine if that's where you are. But those prayers where you are just telling God he's good and his mercy endureth forever. You are just trusting that he's sovereign and he knows the beginning from the end. Trusting that he's going to take care of everything concerning me. Knowing that I don't have to worry about my health and get all stressed about it. Because if I'm sick, he's going to heal me. If I lose something, he's going to give it back. If he's the source of my joy and he's the source of my peace and he gives me favor and he gives me strength and he woke me up this morning and he allowed goodness and mercy to follow me all the days of my life, what the heck am I stressed out for? Just get in his presence. Feel the beauty of his presence. Pour my heart and my praise out on him. Pour my concerns out on him. There's something so wonderful about prayer, and that becomes my health remedy. Like I went to the doctor last week. I might have told you guys, I'm not sure, that I have a pinched nerve. My nephew was driving, hit the brake too hard, and I went flying forward, and I never went to the doctor. So after not being able to sleep on my left side and all this pain and stuff, I started to worry a little bit, but then I was like, whatever it is, God is going to heal it. Whatever it is, I don't know, but I'm not about to worry myself about it. You know, when stuff moves its way down your arm, you go, oh God, I'm having a stroke. I'm not having a stroke. I went to the doctor and, you know, he was saying all the possibilities of what it could be. And of course, while he was there, he was like, you know, you could do this and that could lead to death. And I was like, oh no, no, I won't. And I said, I shall live and not die. Warren looked at my wife. He's like, my wife is. He looked at me. He was there in the doctor's appointment with me. He was like, my wife is so saved. But prayer becomes my total control. It really does. Prayer becomes the thing that keeps me from being anxious for anything. Prayer is the thing that gives me courage. Prayer is the thing that helps me to fear not. You know, the Bible tells us to fear not 365 times in scripture. You got one scripture for every single day to remind you to fear not. You know how you do that? You get in prayer. Get in the presence of God. I don't care if it's your car, your house, your break room, whatever it is. Get in the presence of God. It feels like a jolt of energy. It feels like a power source. It feels like strength. So I want somebody to make sure you pray today. Let's get up, mornings. I'm Erica Campbell. Love you and I mean it. Girls Got the Joys and Concerns up next.
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3: Good morning, Naptown. What's the traffic looking like around the city this morning?
4: Good morning. We have delays on the south side on 65, northbound from Raymond to the south split. And 6570 is slow northbound from the south split to Washington. West side, traffic tightening on 70, eastbound from west to the south split. South side, sluggish on 465, eastbound from I-65 to Arlington. Otherwise, pretty quiet on the roadways. I'm Maria Arnold with Traffic for Get Up Mornings with Erica Campbell on Praise AM 1310 95.1.
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9: 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Oh.

0: That's Dion Kipping with his latest single, Thanks Be to God. Dion, the Caribbean feel is so dope. Thank you for that. You've been writing for others and featured on a number of songs that have been really big songs in our world. What made this the right time to release this song?
1: You know, I think we're living in a time right now where people are, you know, just going through so much. And that literally happens a lot in general, but I just feel like this time is really heavy, and I just feel like we need to start speaking things and singing things and declaring things, even though it might not feel that way. That's what we live by. So I think that this song is timely because, you know, we need to let the world know that no matter what happens, we're going to triumph over the enemy. And at the end of the day, all glory and all thanks goes to God.
0: Come on. Was there a personal story or moment that inspired this song?
1: Crazy thing is, this song has been written maybe like, I want to say like 15 years ago. And I say this, I sat on it for years just for the right time. I don't rush to write verses, but I was dealing with a lot, going through a lot of different things. And, you know, my grandmother's a praying grandmom. You know, she taught me to speak those things that are not as though they were. So I wrote that in that place. But I would say this for anybody. If you have songs that you've written years ago, dust those songs off, because the perfect time will come. And I just feel like this is the perfect time right now.
2: Dion, man, every time I see your name, I never forget you calling our show and from the hospital with the machines beeping and clicking and your weak voice. But man, you had a fighting spirit the whole time. Do you ever just think about that? Like, because every time I see your name, I don't care what song you got right now, I'll be like, that man really fought cancer, like real life. Well, he a miracle.
1: Yes, sir, man. So basically, yeah, I'm alive. I'm well, man. I'm grateful. You guys had called me and prayed over the phone, and you had people praying for me. And listen, I'm a true testament that the prayers of the righteous availeth much, and I'm so grateful to be here. And I just want to say, you guys are going to be getting so much more music, so much more encouraging music, and you know exactly where it comes from. It comes from those moments where that moment where I had cancer, where I was battling, and I just promised God that if he let me live, that I will create music that will touch people all over the world.
0: I love it. And they have literally gone around the world, from Incredible God to Praise Him in Advance to a place called Victory, just to name a few. How has your writing evolved over the years?
1: It's just, you know, overall, I think that it's just life. Like, life will make everything evolve. And I think for me, you already know. So it's like, I think life will make everything evolve. And I think that I've dealt with some things. I've seen some things. I really just enjoy writing about it. But I like writing from the perspective that God can make a way. That's how it's evolved.
0: I love that. Well, listen, thank you for coming on. We appreciate you. Y'all, the song is called Thanks Be to God. Make sure you download and stream it today. Thank you so much for stopping by. Lastly, tell us how we can follow you on social media.
1: Oh, I'm on Instagram, TikTok, all that stuff. It's That Dude, the regular spelling, and D-E-O-N is the spelling of my name. And I'm on Facebook, Dion Kipping. Website is DionKipping.com. I would love to connect with, just my like-minded people. So I love y'all, and I appreciate y'all.
0: Thank you so much for stopping by today.
1: Thank you so much for having me.
0: Absolutely. All right, guys, stick around. There's more on the way. It's Get Up Mornings.
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12: Let's see if there are any traffic tie-ups out there we should avoid.
13: Good morning. We have delays on the south side on 65 northbound from Keystone to the south split. 6570 slow northbound from the south split to Washington. West side, traffic tight on 70 eastbound from west to the south split. East side, delays on 70 westbound from Emerson to the north split. East side, delays on 465 northbound from I-74 to Brookville and northbound from I-70 to 56th Street. South side, it's jammed on 465 eastbound from east to Emerson. West side, delays 465 northbound from 79th Street to 865. I'm Maria Arnold with Traffic for Get Up Mornings with Erica Campbell on Praise AM 1310 95.
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19: 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I'm the Rita Green, bringing you the good news with the Praise Indy Report.

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0: after Campbell show or sharing a scripture or grip. But I mean, it's just been amazing. I thank you guys for what you do. 10 years, I'm excited what God's going to do for these next 10. Keep doing what you do. I love everything about the show.
1: Big homie, can I just say thank you as a so man much. To call up and say those things. It means more than you know, dog. Absolutely. Like, for real, homie. Thank you, man.
2: Thank you.
0: Appreciate you, Griff. 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Thank you. Love you guys.
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2: 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May God continue to bless everybody in the Get Up Church. 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
11: Hey, Indy, we want to help to get you to work safely. Let's take a look at traffic and see if there's any areas you need to avoid this morning.
12: Good morning. Traffic tight on the south side on 65, northbound from Keystone to the south split. 6570 slow northbound from the south split to Washington. On the west side, it's heavy on 70 eastbound from west to the south split. We have delays on the east side on 70 westbound from Emerson to the north split. On the east side, it's sluggish on 465, northbound from I-70 to 56th Street. South side, heavy on 465, eastbound from East to Emerson. West side, sluggish on 465, northbound from 79th Street to 865. On the north side, it's slow on 69, southbound from 106th Street to 82nd. I'm Maria Arnold with traffic for Get Up Mornings with Erica Campbell on Praise AM 1310 95.
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15: 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We want our city to shine, right? Well, it starts with a high-quality education right here at IPS. 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Yep, see, I know what you're thinking. Mike, why are you talking about school? I thought you was the class clown. Yeah, well, I was. 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And IPS is the launch pad for the next generations of legends. 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
2: Welcome to Eastern Star Church, where Jesus is exalted and the word is explained. We are thrilled that you have joined us today.
3: That can enter into his presence are those who have clean hands, a pure heart, whose soul has not been lifted to idols, nor sworn deceitfully. I was quiet when I read that too. The qualifications and standards for those who can enter into the presence of God, those who have clean hands, pure hearts, who do not participate with idols, who do not lie, and who are not deceitful. These are the standards and qualifications for those of us who want to enter into the presence of God. Wait a minute. Those who have clean hands, that is a reflection of what we do. Of how we do it, of where we go. It is the clean hands, but it's not just the clean hands. It is the purity of our heart. It is our intentions, our motives. It's for those of us who do the right things for the wrong reasons. Those who don't have an idol, and I know you're not worshiping a gold staff, but those of us who prioritize money and success and position and ourselves over God. He says, those who don't sworn deceitfully, those who don't lie, those who don't gossip, those who don't spread rumors about other people. If you don't do none of that, you come on into the presence of God. Because you know what the presence of God does? The presence of God exposes who you are from the inside out. Now, you can fake us when you come to church. You can fake us on Instagram and TikTok, Facebook. But when it comes to the presence of God, God has a way of getting an inside look in your heart and in your mind. Because the prophet Isaiah put it like this in Isaiah 6. He says, when King Uzziah died, I saw the Lord sitting on the throne and the train of his robe filled the temple. And then check out what Isaiah says when he had that encounter. Woe is me, for I'm a man of unclean lips. But then he said this, I ain't the only one with dirty lips. I live amongst the people of unclean lips. Yet my eyes have seen the Lord. Isaiah testifies that when I have a true encounter with God, I don't just see the fullness of God. I see the fullness of myself. And David says, if you want to enter into his presence, you got to have clean hands, a pure heart. You ain't got to worship no idol. You can't be lying. And when I looked at that list, I thought to myself, who is qualified to enter into his presence? I mean, David is not even qualified. David's heart was dirty. David's hands were dirty. And I wish I can stand up here and preach to you that y'all have sinned. Y'all hands are dirty. That y'all hearts need to be clean. But that ain't what Paul says. Paul says, not y'all, but all have sinned and fallen short of the glory of God. All of us got some dirty hands. We've done some stuff we shouldn't have done. All of us have impure hearts. We've had motives that need to be checked. All of us have had seasons in which we've put a person, a place, or a thing over God. All of us have spread lies and rumors and have been deceitful. None of us should have access into the presence of God. But I love how David ends the section of this psalm, because in the NIV, he says that God is the God of Jacob. Okay, you must have skipped Sunday school class when we talked about Jacob, because had you been to Sunday school class, you'd be shouting all over the place. I know your hands are dirty. Your heart is dirty. Your tongue is dirty. I ain't judging. Mine are too. But I lean on the fact that God is the God of Jacob. God is the God of Jacob. Yeah, because Jacob was the son of Isaac, the grandson of Abraham. He came from a long legacy of faith, but his name means liar, deceiver, manipulator. manipulator. He stole, he lied, he manipulated folk, but he had a moment in which he wrestled with God and he sought after God. And after that wrestling match with God, he got up from that experience and God gave him a whole new name. He says, you're no longer Jacob deceiver. You're now Israel, one who fights with God and overcomes. But not only did he give him a new name, he gave him a new walk. Because anytime you wrestle with God, you got to have a little limp in your step to remind you of where you have come from. And I love the fact that even though I'm not qualified to enter into his presence, I'm not qualified to stand on this platform, I'm not even qualified to preach this little sermon, but I'm leaning on the fact that God is the God of Jacob. God, David doesn't say that he's the God of Israel. He is the God of Israel, but he's also the God of Jacob, because so many of us can testify there have been seasons where I've been more Jacob than I am Israel. There have been seasons where I've fallen short. I've done stuff I shouldn't have done. I've gone places that I shouldn't have pulled up to, but God is the God of Jacob. He gives me access to things and places that I'm not qualified to enter. He doesn't lower his standards. He just raises his grace and he covers me with his blood. So when he sees your boy, he doesn't see a sinner. He sees the blood of Jesus, because if anybody is qualified to enter into his presence, it's our Savior, Jesus Christ. And he shed his blood so that you can have access to the power of God. I don't know about you, but I'm so glad that God is the God of Jacob. So despite of what I've done, despite of my past, I still have access to the power and the presence of the Almighty God. I told the Legacy Dinner a couple weeks ago about my experience going to the Urban League luncheon. And I was late getting to the Urban League luncheon. And when I got there, I was so looking forward to Stacey Abrams. I checked in and as I was trying to get into the door, one of the ushers was telling people to stop at the door. Nobody has access. I said, what's going on? They said, we all standing up and we're getting ready to sing the Negro National Anthem. And so they had to stop at the door because they were getting ready to sing this Negro National Anthem. And then she saw me and she said, wait, no, you can come on. And I said, why can I come? Why these other folk got to stay right here? She said, you can come on because of your daddy. Okay, you missed it. I shouldn't have access. I showed up late. I fell short of the standard. But homegirl still gave me access. Not because of me, but because of who my daddy is. And I wonder if there's anybody that can testify. I don't deserve my family. I don't deserve my blessings. I don't deserve this promotion. I didn't deserve the healing. But because of who my daddy in heaven is, because of his legacy, now I have access. Somebody ought to praise God because of who your daddy is. Wait. I'm gonna let you go with this last thing, because check out how David closes the psalm. He closes the psalm with a call and response. Now, if the scholars are right and this is written out of the experience as they have brought in the Ark of the Covenant back to Jerusalem, the scholars suggest that this last few verses of this psalm, verses 7 through 10, is a call and response. If you spend any time in a black church, 5 minutes of just sitting in somebody's black church, you know what call and response is. Call and response is literally what you've been doing right now, which is why you helped me get through this message. I say something, you say something back. That's it. That's call and response right there. Nothing too deep. I say something, you say something back. And while David is writing, he does a poetic call and response, because he is leading this procession back into the city of Jerusalem. And notice how he calls. He's calling to the people at the city gates so that they can lift up the gates of Jerusalem so that the Ark of the Covenant can enter into the city. So while David is leading the procession, notice what he says. Lift up your head, O ye gates, and be lifted up, ye everlasting door, and the King of glory shall come in. That's the call. Notice the response of the people. Who is this King of glory? David says, the Lord strong and mighty, the Lord mighty in battle. He is this King of glory. So while he's leading the procession, there's a call and response, because David wants the people to know the presence of God is here, but it means nothing if he's not entered in. I know you're close to the presence of God, but some of us are still closed off to his presence. And there are some things you got to open up so that the presence of God can come in. I know your experience on earth has closed you off. You don't trust nobody. You don't want to get intimate with God. You've closed yourself off to the church. You've dealt with church hurt. You're dealing with pain. But I want to encourage you, like David encouraged the people, to lift up your head, O ye gates. Don't close your mind, your heart, and your spirit to God. Jesus says in Revelation, I'm knocking at the door of your heart, and I'm waiting on you to open up. I'm not going to rush and force my way in. I need for you to open up the doors of your heart and allow God to enter in. And I know what you're saying. Who is this King of glory that I'm allowing into my life and in my family and in my home? I'm glad you asked. That word glory in Hebrew literally means weight. It is the weight of God, the greatness of God. And when you allow the weight of God to enter into your life, David says he is the Lord. Who is the Lord? The Lord is the covenant making, covenant keeping God. The Lord is the one who doesn't just make promises, but he keeps the promise. The Lord is the one who gives you the word, then he's the God of his word. He is the Lord. The Lord who is strong and mighty. The Lord who is mighty in battle. When you allow God to enter into your space, when you make room for Selah and you let God in, God says, I'll give you strength when you're feeling weak. I'll give you victory when you're feeling defeated. Here's my word for you today. When you make room for Selah, Selah is not the final destination. Church is not the final destination. Prayer is not the final destination. Your generosity is not the final destination. It is the preparation for the Spirit of God to enter into your life. And when you open up their heart and the gates of your mind and let God to throw his weight around, God says, I'll give you strength when you're feeling weak. I'll give you joy for your depression. I'll give you peace for your anxiety. I'll give you victory when you're feeling defeated. I'll give you healing when you're dealing with sickness. I wonder if there's anybody.
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5: An extreme sacrifice calls for an extreme commitment. Amen. And when you think about the word extreme, you think of the highest degree or something exceptional, maximum, or very great. Amen. And as you think about the word sacrifice, it's an act of slaughter of animals or a person of surrendering a person to God, an offering to God. Amen. The commitment is a state of quality of being dedicated, devotional, faithful, fidelity. As I look today at this message, I'm going to go to Hebrews chapter 10. Amen. I'm going to talk some from Hebrews chapter 10 today. Amen. Because Jesus Christ is the extreme sacrifice for sin. He came to die for us and to give his life to pay the ransom for the sins of the world. The Bible tells us in Hebrews, the 10th chapter, for the law, having a shadow of good things to come, and not the very image of things, can never, with these sacrifices, which they offered yearly, by year continually, to make the commerce thereunto perfect. Amen. We know that in the 10th chapter of Hebrews, it writes about Jesus Christ, how that he would come as the perfect sacrifice for sin. We know that yearly, amen, the priests would stand, amen, and make a burnt offering to God for the people. But they continued to sin regardless to the sacrifice that was made. But there was a remembrance every year, again made every year for the people. Yes, sir. And the priest had to sacrifice not only for the people, but for himself. And the Bible says that it was not possible that the blood of bulls and goats should take away sin.
6: Yes,
5: amen. The blood that was sprinkled by the priest upon the people, amen, couldn't take away their sin.
6: Yes.
5: What the law could do, it could point out sin, identify sin, but it could not forgive you for sin.
6: Yes. Yes.
5: But we know that we look at the word of God here, how that verse 5 said, when Jesus came into the world, he said, sacrifices and burnt offerings, I cannot. Away with them. Amen. And he said, but thou had prepared me a body. God had prepared him a body, that he might come and sacrifice himself for sin. The burnt offerings and sacrifices, God did not have any pleasure in the burnt offerings and sacrifice. And Jesus says, amen, in Hebrews 10 and 7, then said I, lo, I come in the volume of the book. For it is written of me to do thy will, O God.
6: Oh, yeah.
5: Amen. When he says above, when he said sacrifices and burnt offerings for sin, thou wouldest not, neither has pleasure in them. Amen. And they were offered by the law.
6: Yes, sir.
5: But God did not have any pleasure in them.
6: Yeah.
5: Amen. Then said he, lo, I come to do thy will, O God. He taketh away the first and establish the second.
6: Yes, yes,
5: amen. We know that by which the will we are sanctified through the offering of the body of Jesus Christ.
6: Yes.
5: Only the body of Jesus Christ could sacrifice for our sins.
6: Yes.
5: Jesus came in the form of man to save man. The Bible says in Philippians 2 and 5, let this mind be in you, which was also in Christ Jesus, who being in the form of God, thought it not robbery to be equal with him, but made of himself no reputation. Amen. And being found in the fashion of man, he humbled himself. Amen. To death, even the death of the cross. And the Bible said God highly exalted him and given him a name above every name. And at the name of Jesus, every knee should bow to things in earth and things in heaven and things under the earth. And every tongue shall confess that he is Lord to the glory of God the Father. Amen. As we look at this scripture today, we know that Jesus Christ came to save us from our sins. Amen. Our sins was put upon him. The Bible tells us that Isaiah saw him. Amen. In the 53rd chapter and verse 5. Amen. He said, but he was wounded for our transgression. And he was bruised for our iniquities. The chastisement of our peace was up on him. And by his stripes we are healed. All we are like sheep have gone astray and have turned everyone to his own way. But the Lord has laid upon him the iniquities of us all. Amen. He was taken from prison to judge men. Amen. He was cut off out of the land of the living. For the transgression of my people was he stricken. Can you say yes? Yes. I'm talking about the extreme sacrifices that Jesus Christ made for us. He died for our sins. Hey, glory to God. When he was taken before Pontius Pilate in St. John 18 and 37, I heard him say, for this cause I came into the world. Can you say yes? Jesus came to die for our sins. Bless the name of the Lord. He came to set us free from the bondage of the adversary. Can you say yes? And Jesus sacrificed himself. But I heard the word of God say in Romans 12 and 1, I beseech ye therefore, brethren, by the mercies of God, that you present your body as a living sacrifice, holy. Look at your neighbor and say, holy and acceptable unto God, which is your reasonable service. And be not conformed to this world, but be ye transformed by the renewing of your mind, that ye may prove what is that good and acceptable, perfect will of God. Can you say yes? Your mind has to be renewed. If you're going to receive transformation, it starts with a mind. Can you say yes? Once that you are saved, your mind has to be renewed. The goal with you being saved, I heard the word of God saying, hey, be renewed in the spirit of your mind and put on the new man after God has created in righteousness and true holiness. You have to put on Jesus. Can you say yes? You have to be conformed to the image of Christ. Can you say yes? It means being like Christ, doing the things that Christ did. If you want to be conformed, Can you say yes to the image of Christ? You have to follow his instructions. Bless the name of the Lord. I heard the Bible say, behold, I lay in Zion a tree cornerstone. Can you say yes? Jesus is that chief cornerstone that God laid in Zion. Can you say yeah? That they would stumble at the word because they were disobedient. Can you say yeah? But those that were obedient would receive the word. And I'm glad about it because I know that Jesus died. He died for my sin. He died that I may have eternal life. And I can glorify him because I heard the word of God saying, hey, give God some praise in here that you are a chosen generation and a royal priesthood and a holy nation and a peculiar people. Wherefore we should show praises to him that brought us out of darkness into the marvelous light. For in time past we were not a people of God, but now, I said, but now we are people of God. At one time we didn't.
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8: 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I am your host, Steve Summers, and I've got to tell you, we have got a fascinating show for you today. Now, if you're like most people, you may have noticed that when you hit 50, you kind of hit the wall. You know, between your joints, the heart, the brain, your eyes, your energy, you name it. Now, when you hit 50, you have to pay attention to your health. We all know that. So whether you're 40 or 50 or say in your 60s or 70s or even older for that matter, our guest today says he's discovered something that you can unlock the key to feeling better at any age. This is exciting. What is it? What are we talking about? Why do you need to know about this? Well, stay tuned. Dr. Neil Levin is on the line here. Dr. Neil Levin is a chiropractor. He's a nutritionist. He's a longtime advisor for Purity Products. Welcome, Dr. Levin. So great to have you back on the show today. This is a big story, isn't it?
9: Oh, absolutely, Steve. And let's cut right to the chase here. That discovery you talked about at the top there, it's krill oil, because krill oil is simply amazing for us. It's great for the heart, great for the joints, fantastic for the brain, for the eyes. I mean, I have people coming into my clinic every single day, and they want to feel better. I mean, they want to feel physically better, stronger. They want their joints to feel comfortable, but they want to stay mentally sharp. They want to keep that brain thinking like it did when they were younger. They want to protect themselves from coronary heart disease and maintain those flexible, healthy, youthful arteries for wonderful circulation. Hey, Steve, they want to boost their energy. And you know, why not? I mean, we deserve it. And that's what we're going to be talking about here today with this Krill Omega 50 Plus, which is the cutting edge combination, Steve, of krill oil, which is so fabulous for us. But we've infused the krill oil. Now, this is so important. We've infused the krill oil with the high omega 3 concentrated fish oil. You need to do that when you're dealing with krill, because krill just isn't high enough in omega 3. So many other important parameters and virtues, but you got to get that high omega 3 fish oil in there, and we've done that. So this is now the best of both worlds. But we didn't stop there. For the 50 plusers, we've added some vitamin D. We doubled the antioxidant power, and Steve, we actually increased the amount of krill by 67%. So this now becomes the finest omega 3 nutrient in the world, as far as I'm concerned.
8: This is very, very exciting. This krill oil sensation, I mean, it is all over the news, Dr. Neil Levin. Great studies are out there. Many experts are declaring that krill oil is better than fish oil. So give us this lowdown on this krill omega 50 plus formula.
9: Right. Steve, you know, if I told you, and we did talk about this before the show, that there's this one tiny pill that benefits the joints and the brain and memory, mood, coronary heart disease, wonderful for the arteries, makes your hair shine, great for the skin. I mean, what would you say to that?
8: Hey, where is it? Where can I get this stuff?
9: Right, and we have it. It's Krill Omega 50 Plus, and we're going to give it to everybody for free today. And that's really cool, because Purity wants everybody to try this, because they know they're going to see a huge difference. But get this. On top of that, for the first 1,000 people that call today, we're giving away a second gift, because I just demanded this. You know, when we're dealing with the 50-plusers, and hey, you know, if you're 40 and you feel like your energy is low, this is for you also. But for people 50 and over, we're also giving away free B12 energy melts. I demanded this because, hey, as we're getting a little older, we don't absorb that B12 as well, and I want you to feel the benefits from this Krill Omega 50-plus. So I'm going to jack up those B12 levels for you today as well. You know, what a value proposition.
8: You know, when it comes to your health, it really is a win-win. This is amazing. I heard you say that this can actually reduce the risk of coronary heart disease. I mean, when you hear that, whose ears don't perk up after that? How exactly does that work anyway?
9: Right. Well, Krill Omega 50 Plus, remember, this is the combination of krill oil with the high omega-3, highly concentrated fish oil. So it's much higher in omega-3s than most krill oil formulas would be. So when we're dealing with the high omega-3 fish oil, we're talking about support for the HDL cholesterol, healthy, youthful, flexible arteries. That's so great for the circulation, heart and muscle strength, platelet activity, red blood cells that stay nice and soft and flexible so they can work their way through those little capillaries. Oh, what about triglycerides? That becomes so important. So this Krill Omega 50 Plus supports the heart in so many ways. And, you know, the bottom line is we need to think about this because as we're getting a little older, 50 plus, maybe mid-40s, certainly 60s and 70s, it's decision time. I mean, you know your body's not working the way it did when you were in your 30s.
8: Exactly.
9: The energy might not be there. You need to make a decision. Are you going to take it laying down and just let yourself get old, or are you going to do something about it? Are you going to stay physically active? Are you going to do the things you need to stay healthy? And getting these omega-3s, the krill oil, the vitamin D, the antioxidants make such a difference. This is a game changer for anybody in that 50 plus age group.
8: Doc, this is absolutely great information. I know that omega-3s, talk about that just for a second, are best known for their cardiovascular benefits, and they're certainly also known as brain food. Now, we've discussed this in some of the past shows. If you would, touch on the brain benefits for our listeners listening out there today, and tell us why you say that supplementing with omega-3s isn't just a good idea for the brain, but an absolute necessity.
9: Oh, this is such an important point that you're bringing up. Absolutely. For brain health, we must get these omega-3s back in there. You know, when you think about omega-3s and you think about brain health and memory and mood and feeling sharp, you really want to single out the DHA component. That's the docosahexaenoic acid. You know what, Steve? Your brain is 60% fat by weight. And of that, 25% needs to be DHA. You know what I use an analogy in my practice? People understand calcium and bone health, right? If you don't have calcium in your diet and you don't supplement with calcium, your bones are going to get brittle and weak. You understand that, right?
8: Right, exactly.
9: That's what happens to bones. Bones need calcium for their normal strength and structure. Now, with the brain, it's the same. DHA for normal structure. We use this for one brain neuron to communicate with another, to build out the brain, to make the serotonin, the dopamine, all the feel-good neurotransmitters. So must have it, must get it back in there. So important. And with this Krill Omega 50 Plus, we've increased the level of DHA because we've put the concentrated omega-3s in there. Now, with Krill Omega 50 Plus, you're going to get 130 milligrams of DHA per serving, Steve.
8: Wow.
9: The leading brand of krill oil, you're going to get 24.
8: Excellent.
9: 24 in the leading brand, you're going to get 130 with Krill Omega 50 Plus. That's why this is so incredible for the brain.
8: This is absolutely exciting. I got to tell you, though, during the last krill show that we did together, you totally shocked me, Doc. I remember this specifically. You said that,
9: tell me, I'm on the edge of my seat. What did I say?
8: You said, and I remember, that the study showed that krill oil improves joint comfort in just 7 days. Now, if the benefits for the brain and the heart didn't perk my ears up, that certainly would. If you would, touch on this study and tell us how this works.
9: Right. That was a great study. In fact, that's the reason I started taking krill oil about 5-6 years ago. Pilot study, double blind, placebo controlled, exactly what you want to see out of the Journal of the American College of Nutrition. Now, participants got 300 milligrams of krill oil or placebo. Now, remember, in Krill Omega 50 Plus, we're giving you even more. We're giving you 500 milligrams of krill oil, so even more potent. But the participants in the study that got the krill oil got some amazing joint benefits, Steve. Get this. In just 7 days, and you remember this from the last show, but in just 7 days, they were 28% more comfortable. That's a jaw dropper. When I read that, I immediately went out and bought my first bottle of krill oil. But after 30 days, they were 38% more comfortable. The researchers didn't stop there. They looked at flexibility of the joints. They looked at function of the joints. All improved, and I call this the krill oil advantage. So if you're out there and you're taking fish oil, well, fish oil is great. I mean, fish oil is in here. It's so important, but you're not going to get the same joint advantages just on krill. You're not going to experience this joint comfort benefit that we get specifically from the krill. And remember, in Krill Omega 50 Plus, we've jacked up the levels of the krill 67% more. So in terms of dosage, fantastic.
8: That's big. That is absolutely big. Hey, I was on the website, and the testimonials on the Krill Omega 50 Plus, they're incredible. I mean, people obviously love this product. I'd like to share a couple of my favorites here.
9: Sure, sure.
8: Believer writes in, she's a female age 45 to 54 from Georgia. She rates it 5 out of 5 stars. She writes, this has helped. Less grind on my knees when climbing up the steps. Beneficial to my overall health, both physically and mentally. I just feel better, is what she said. Also, Safety Susan, age 55 to 64 from Sacramento, California. She writes to 5 out of 5 stars. I was a little worried about fishy aftertaste. However, I have not burped it even once because I like it better than regular fish oil. The capsule size is smaller and it's easy to swallow. This is big, the capsule size being smaller.
9: You know, and I'm really glad you picked that one out because Safety Suzanne picks out a very important point there. I don't think we've really harped on this enough because people have trouble swallowing those huge horse pills, you know, those huge omega-3 pills. These are tiny. So this is why this is such a breakthrough. These capsules are so small and easy to swallow. Anybody can easily swallow them. But at the same time, we've increased the dosage of krill by 67%. We've boosted the antioxidant power. The vitamin D is in there. We supercharged the whole thing with the high omega-3, highly concentrated fish oil. So important for the heart. So yeah, Safety Suzanne, she really nailed it there. I want to read a couple myself. This one in front of me, Blessed. She's in the 55 to 64 age bracket, Fort Worth, Texas, 5 out of 5 stars. She writes, I was experiencing brain fog. I couldn't remember things at work. Felt I was slowing down mentally. Purity was offering a free bottle. I've been taking it for a year, and I swear by it. I have experienced a difference in my brain and body. Good for you, Blessed. Let me read one more. Odie, 54. Male in the 55 to 64 category, 5 out of 5 stars. He's from Canada. He writes, awesome experience. I started taking krill omega 50 plus about 5 weeks ago and have nothing but good things to say about it. I'm experiencing more benefits than I thought possible. The most noticeable is that I feel more mentally alert. I'm finding it easier to get out of bed in the morning. I feel satisfied with 6 to 8 hours of sleep. I wake up with an energy that I haven't felt in a long, long time. You know what? I'm not surprised at these testimonials at all because, again, I take this product myself. Mm-hmm. It's fabulous. My patients love the Krill Omega 50 Plus. They feel it in their joints. They feel it in their brain. They feel it in their energy, their circulation. They just feel better. That's what everybody tells me when they get in this Krill Omega 50 Plus.
8: Now, Dr. Neil Levin, talk for a minute, if you would, about the B12 Energy Melts, too. This is really an exciting addition.
9: So important.
8: You gave these away in our last Krill show as well. And the feedback has been absolutely overwhelming. People simply love the energy, the pep, the vigor they feel when they have their B12 levels restored with these. And now Purity's going to do it again. So 2 free bottles here today for the listeners. Tell us about this.
9: Yeah, remember, first of all the listeners today that pick up the phone and call are going to get a free bottle of this Krill Omega 50 Plus. Amazing with the krill oil, 67% more krill oil, the high omega-3 fish oil, boosting those omega-3 levels, so critical for the heart, for the skin, for the hair, for the eyes. On top of that, we added the vitamin D, so important, so pure, so pristine. But now, the B12 energy melts, why are they here? I said to Purity, I said, guys, we're dealing with the 50-plussers here. Even people 45, 50, 60, 70, they're having more trouble absorbing the B12, and B12 is critical. You think B12, think energy. If your energy is low and you're in your 50s or 60s, I mean, it may be a B12 issue. 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We need that to carry oxygen to the tissue, so important for energy. 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
8: 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Now, Doc, I've seen these ads where they say that krill oil is 48 times stronger than fish oil. Is that true? Does that make any sense?
9: Well, you know, obviously these are the krill guys talking, right?
8: Right, right, right.
9: But you could look at it both ways. Let's get into krill in just a moment. But first, let's pat the fish oil guys on the shoulder, because, you know, you could say that the fish oil is better and stronger, but we're talking about the concentrated high omega-3 fish oil here, because it's higher in the omega-3s, the EPA and DHA that are so important for the heart, the brain, the memory, mood, your eyes, your skin, your hair, your nails. So in one sense, you could say, well, the fish oil is better. But in another sense, I have to hand it to the krill guys, because in terms of antioxidant power, krill oil is extraordinary. And it's because there's a molecule in krill oil that's naturally occurring called astaxanthin. And this astaxanthin, Steve, this is one of the most powerful antioxidants we've ever discovered. Steve, by one measure of antioxidant activity, it's 6,000 times stronger than vitamin C.
8: Wow.
9: So amazing antioxidant power in the krill. And now, as we're getting older, 50-plussers like myself, I'm 52, and we don't make as many antioxidants naturally. Our antioxidant systems are kind of slowing down, and at the same time, we're producing more free radicals naturally. This is why we call it Krill Omega 50 Plus, extra antioxidant power and extra krill. Remember, 500 milligrams of krill instead of 300, that's 67% more, plus the vitamin D, so important for us. And this is just an incredible value proposition. I have folks, they were going out and they were getting the krill separately and the fish oil separately, the antioxidants, the vitamin. You could spend $75 doing that.
8: No kidding.
9: You're getting it all for free today. This is the best of both worlds, this combination product with the krill and the fish oil. It's not one being better than the other. They're both great. And this is the best of both worlds.
8: You know, thank God for Purity products. I'm serious. Seriously, because when you think about where our food supply is gone and where we are today, we have to have something that allows us to feel better as we age, to age gracefully. It's amazing to me as we talk about
9: this. And that's why I love the way that Purity gives away the free bottles. Because, you know, people can be skeptical.
8: Sure.
9: They should be skeptical. But now they can be skeptical and they say, okay, you know what? This sounds pretty important. I'm going to give this a go. It's only going to cost me $6.95. And they get it and they try it out. And what they start to see, because it doesn't take long, remember that joint study, 7 days, 28% more comfortable. What they start to see is, hey, I'm more comfortable. I feel better. They notice their energy is better. And they realize, hey, you know what? This is important. And they tell their friends and they tell their relatives and they tell their loved ones. And Purity's been doing business this way for, I don't know, 20 years now. Let's look at one more. You know, this is a great testimonial by Gracie. 5 out of 5 stars, she writes. It works. I feel a difference in my joints after only 1 week also, you have the nicest staff. That's great. You have the nicest staff. People are going to appreciate working with Purity. They're a fantastic company. They put their money where their mouth is. They give out free bottles, and you try it, and you're like, wow, this is great stuff. Thank God for Purity.
8: Let's talk about the heart health for a moment. It's probably the single greatest concern that people face as they age. So anything that we can do to boost heart health becomes really a top priority. You know this, I know this, and those folks out there know this as well. And I know you mentioned earlier that omega-3s literally lower our risk of coronary heart disease. Do I have that correct? Because that's a big statement.
9: You know, absolutely. I mean, protecting the heart, this is what put omega-3s on the map back in the 70s. Dr. Dierberg discovered, you know, how protective they were for the Eskimos. Mm-hmm. By the way, he's a wonderful guy. I had lunch with him a year or two ago. Great conversation. But bottom line is, omega-3s protect our heart in so many ways. They promote a smooth, rhythmical heartbeat, important for the body's normal inflammatory response in the heart muscle, inside the arteries and veins. They promote those youthful, flexible arteries, so important for circulation. They promote healthy blood platelet activity, healthy red blood cell activity. They support a healthy blood pressure. That's very important. Triglycerides. So they do so much for the heart. So simply amazing cardiovascular protection with these omega-3s.
8: It just keeps getting better, doesn't it? Hey, you know, I got to remind our listeners.
9: I have patients come in here all the time, and I'm like, are you taking your omega-3s? I hope you're still taking your omega-3s. You know, they're afraid to say no. Hey, no, I'd like the omega-3, doctor. 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In fact, if there was only one nutrient that I could take, Steve, honest to God, if there was only one nutrient that I could take, hands down, it's omega-3s. That's the first most important nutrient you could take. And this krill omega 50 plus, I love the way they combine the krill oil with the fish oil, so you're getting the best of both worlds. Can't beat it.
8: I've got to remind our listeners out there about this free bottle deal that's going on, the Krill Omega Plus and the B12. 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Doc, this study you sent me on this omega-3s and the memory is amazing. It seems that the participants taking omega-3s had some pretty incredible benefits here. When you talk about memory, that is something that kind of slips as we get older. Tell us more about this, would you?
9: Right. This was a great study, an important study, because what they did here was very interesting. This out of the journal Neurology, and what they did is they checked the omega-3 level in the red blood cells of women, 1,000 women, older women. So this is a big study, 1,000 women. Mm-hmm. But then again, 8 years later, and the women were on average 78 years old at this point, they did MRI scans of the women's brains. And what they found, Steve, this is so amazing, they found that the brain volume for the women that had higher omega-3 indexes, in other words, they had more omega-3s in their red blood cells, mm-hmm. the women that had more omega-3s in their red blood cells, they had higher brain volume. They were actually maintaining more of the youthful size of the brain. Their brains were bigger. You could see it plainly in the MRI measurements. That's really
8: great.
9: Cool. But not only that, there's a very important part of the brain known as the hippocampus, a very important part of the brain that facilitates learning, facilitates memory. And there was greater brain volume in the hippocampus for people that had more omega-3s in their red blood cells. That's how you can really measure how much omega-3 someone's taking in. So if you take omega-3s, you will raise your omega-3 index. We know this. It's a fact. You take omega-3s, you raise that up. So you want to have more omega-3s in your bloodstream. Very important. That's how it infuses into all the cell membranes, into mm-hmm. the joints, into the brain, etc. So take the Krill Omega 50 Plus. You get the krill oil, 67% more krill oil, so fantastic for the joints. You get the high omega-3 fish oil, vitamin D in there as well, astaxanthin for extra antioxidant power, and protect that brain, protect your memory, facilitate that quick, that youthful thinking that's so fun to have. When you feel sharp, when you feel like your brain is working great, you have that brain energy, it's more fun fun. It's more fun to be in a conversation. You feel better. You wake out of bed. You have that energy. You feel mentally alert. You feel alive. That's the way I want to feel. That's the way young people feel. That's why we put this in this Krill Omega 50 Plus. We want people to feel younger. We want people to maintain their youthful vigor and attitude. And that's what this Krill Omega 50 Plus is all about.
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9: 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Everybody's getting that. Don't worry. You're definitely going to get that. But if you're one of the first 1,000 callers, then you get the free B12 Energy Melt. So, no, we need to talk about that one more time. But I want you to get that, too, and I demand this because this is Krill Omega 50 Plus. We want this for the folks. Hey, if you're in your 40s and you feel run down, it's great for you, too. But 50s, 60s, 70s, folks in that age bracket, they're not absorbing the B12 as well because they're losing some of the intrinsic factors in the GI tract that are responsible for absorbing the B12. So now you put the B12 Energy Melt on your tongue, tastes delicious, and it just gets in there and boosts up those levels of B12. What do you feel? When you boost your level of B12, if you had been low, you feel more energy because B12 helps make the red blood cells, carry oxygen to the tissues, helps burn your carbs for energy, great for the hair, skin, and nails, great for so many things. Steve, be one of the first 1,000 callers. 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
9: It's important. Give. Everybody is not in a relationship where their husband is saved and this and that. This says that that do the right thing on your part, that without the word, they will be won by your conversation. Well, you say, how am I going to take words away and still have a conversation? Because this is not talking about what you say. It's talking about your lifestyle. Amen. So that, again, it's not that I got to go home every day and give my husband a Bible class and I got to preach to that devil till he gets saved. No, it's not that. It's just living your lifestyle. And that man, whoever he is, whatever he is, he say, but my wife, she's a good woman. Amen. And again, he know he wrong. He know he off. Amen. But by your lifestyle, he may be won. Says, while they behold your chaste, pure, amen, a virtuous lifestyle coupled with fear and reverence of God, whose adorning, let it not be the outward adorning of plaiting of hair and of wearing of gold and of putting on of apparel. Amen. Again, a lot of folk look good. Amen. But they got some ugly attitudes. Amen. And, you know, both of them walk out the house and everybody's saying, man, she look good, this and that. You know, they ain't heard what she said to you. Before you walked out the door, amen, called you all kind of low down, no good, this and that, and all of that. And now y'all walking out like, you know, like y'all coming out of Ebony. But anyhow, it says that it's more important. He says, but let it be the hidden man of the heart in that which is not corruptible, even the ornament of a meek and a quiet spirit, which is in the sight of God, great price. Amen. So when you do that, you're offering up to God, amen, a great price, something of value. God sees that sacrifice that you make, and he sees what you're going through. And again, God is in control. I won't back off of that, and I know there are some bad situations, but I know that God is a God who sees what you've been through or sees what you're going through. And if you remain faithful to him, God is going to work that thing out. You say, Pastor, when is he going to work it out? Amen. What they say, weeping endure for a night. Amen. But that night may be more than 12 hours. Praise the Lord. Amen. But in his time, he says, for after this manner in old times, the holy women also who did what? That's all right. Just close y'all's Bibles. I know y'all ain't paying no attention. I ain't even sure y'all listening to me no more. Again, who trusted in God, and I continue to say God is in this thing, adorning themselves, being in subjection unto their own husbands. And I can't avoid verse 6, but it says, even as Sarah obeyed Abraham, calling him Lord. You say, what? Whose daughters ye are, as long as you do well, and are not afraid with any amazement. Again, showing respect and showing submission, amen, to the husband. Verse 7, likewise ye husbands, dwell with them according to knowledge. Dwell with them according to knowledge. And again, Everyone is evolving. Each day that we wake up, we've got 24 hours more experience of life than we had yesterday. And so it is a continual thing, but husbands ought to be attentive to try to understand and learn their wives. Amen. And the wife you used to talk to 20 years ago is 20 years older. Amen. And again, so I'm saying that there's a continual, there has to be a continual attention given to the wife, that you dwell with them according to knowledge, not just this the way that it is and this the way I see it. Well, let's see how we're seeing it now. Amen. Giving honor unto the wife as unto the weaker vessel. And as I continue to say, amen, they say, you're weak and this and that. No, because there's, you go down to the courthouse sometimes. There are some wives that womp on their husbands. I mean, beat them like they stole something. It's not talking about that. But again, as I often say, it's, appreciating her like fine china. Amen. Fine china. Amen. When you deal with fine china, you're very careful with fine china. Fine china don't come out for every meal. Fine china don't come out, amen, when you're raising kids and they knocking plates off the table and stuff like that. But it's something that is precious. Amen. Something that is valuable. Something that is highly esteemed and you take care of. As being heirs together of the grace of life in this thing together. And he says to the husbands, do that your prayers be not hindered. You can't dog out your wife, amen, and be in every prayer meeting talking about, I'm walking with the Lord, amen. Again, you do wrong at home, it'll hinder your prayer. You can talk to the Lord all day long, but your blessing will be blocked because you didn't do right at home. Let me hit very quickly, because like I say, I don't want to come back to this lesson, and again, it's more detail, but the five love languages, and I simply say this because, different things speak love to different people. And it's not male or female. It's just, it's depending on who they are, their, emotional makeup and all of that. But number one, when you're married and when you, interact, after a while, you see generate a response or certain things make them happy. But number one, acts of service. For some, it is the fact that the individual will pitch in, get in with them, or help them out. A person who identifies with this love language appreciates being shown through their partner's action how much they care for. Amen. Don't just tell me, show me, do something. Actions that take, that give evidence. Amen. And it gives examples, picking up the dry cleaning, helping with this and helping with that. That's one love language. They like your love to be expressed by doing things to show them that you appreciate them. Amen. That are helpful to them. Another is receiving gifts. It says love to them. Now, somebody say all of these are good. All of these, yes, they all are, but there are certain ones that just mean more to you than others. I remember one of the evangelists talked to our minister's wives years ago, and she says, My husband, from time to time, he'll bring me an apple. She says, it don't mean nothing to nobody else. Amen. And it's not that he's cheap. He brings other things. But that apple, somewhere in their experience, it was something that said to her that that he loved. There was probably some sacrifice that was made back in their history. But it wasn't that it was a gold apple or apple encrusted in diamonds, but it was just that thought that that so much was tied to. Amen. I knew one brother said that, one brother was saying there was a certain food that he begged not mention in his house. And we was in the brotherhood, and he said that, amen. And I'm still trying to figure out what in the world could be so bad about this particular, and this is a very, very general item. But again, in their house, that was anathema. Amen. Receiving of gift. Quality time. Showing your partner you love them by spending time with them, by setting aside time, amen, for them, and they receive that because that means more to them than money. It's just the fact that you decided that you wouldn't go here and you're going to spend the time with me. Amen. There are others that words of affirmation. Just the communication. It may be written, and it may be a card, or it may be something that is said. But those words mean they have much deeper impact than anything else. And again, like I say, when you whatever your love language is, you will see that it moves you more than $1 million, and it doesn't have to be big. The fifth one is physical touch. And again, this is not talking about sexual intimacy or what have you, but just to hold their hand or to give them a hug. Amen. To rub their shoulders. Amen. And so again, that means more to them. And again, saints, that's why sometimes saints come in and you know, it's not about a sexual thing, and sister walks up on a sister and just gives her a hug, and you don't know how much that means to the other person because they're feeling so isolated. It's nothing intimate or that, but just that human touch. And so again, it behooves the spouse to understand what moves the other. Amen. But may God bless you, and may heaven smile upon you. Amen. And again, hopefully there is some food for thought as we...
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0: Fresh Start Worship, and you are on a Praise Break Thursday. Time for the Virtual Vacation Bible School, brought to you by King Ribs, Fit for King, the best barbecue in the 317. And this week, our studies are on the topic of trusting God fully. And when we trust God fully, we must trust God's timing. Isaiah 40:31. But they that wait upon the Lord shall renew their strength. You know, trusting God fully means trusting His timing. Waiting can be difficult, but God works in His seasons, and His timing is always purposeful. You know, God is not late. He works according to His purpose. Waiting can strengthen faith and patience. A delay does not mean God has forgotten us. What's the saying? He may not come when you want Him to, but He's always right on time. Here's some affirmations. I trust God's timing for my life. My waiting season is not wasted. God is working even when I cannot see it. Can we pray? Father, help me trust Your timing. Strengthen me while I wait, and teach me to believe that You are working in every season. Amen. Coming up, Donald Lawrence and Never Seen the Righteous Forsaken on Praise Indy.
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0: Ted and Sherry, and you've been so faithful. Aren't you glad God is faithful? On the way, we've got some more great music, but I got to let you know, when it comes to us, you can listen to Praise Indy by taking us wherever you go by downloading the app. Now, when you do, you can register to win tickets to the State Fair. Coming up, Fred Hammond with the Spirit of the Lord is on the way on Praise Indy.
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0: 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And God willing, I'll see you for the Friday edition of the Praise Break tomorrow. Have a blessed one. Bye-bye.
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1: And good afternoon and welcome to Community Connection. I'm Tina Cosby. Today is Thursday, July 23rd. It's Thursday, July 23rd. 317-480-1310. 317-480-1310 is the number to the show. Eric, you are back today.
2: Hey, it's good to be back.
1: It's good to have you back.
2: How are you doing today?
1: I will say it's a glorious day.
2: It feels like Friday to me. I don't know why. Maybe because I was off yesterday.
1: You know what? The same here.
2: It's like, does it feels like
1: Friday?
2: Yeah,
1: I keep thinking, you know, we're signing off for the weekend.
2: Yeah, I have to look at things and go, well, wait a minute,
1: it's not happening just yet. not yet. But by way of a programming note, we've been sharing this most of the week, and today we want to share it again. We'll both be out tomorrow.
2: Out tomorrow
1: from the show, but we'll be back live on Monday. We'll have an encore show for you, or best of, or repeat, or rerun, however you want to phrase it. A previously aired production.
2: There you go.
1: Previously
2: production.
1: Aired show. Yeah, previously aired show is going to air tomorrow, and then we'll both be back live, ready to go on Monday to take this month of July right on out of here. My goodness, I cannot believe it,
2: Tina. I was going to say the month is done already. Next week.
1: Yeah, well, if we aren't ready to say goodbye to July, retailers are ready for us to say goodbye, because they, somebody called me the other day and said, hey, did you see that they've got, I said, yes, I saw it. They're talking about Halloween.
2: Oh, yeah, we talked about that whole thing.
1: No, we talked about it. A lot of folks are just discovering it.
2: And they're just seeing it.
1: Couldn't believe it. And I'm like, yeah, the greedy grabbers are, you know, the mark. I don't know.
2: Yeah, Halloween already? No.
1: Halloween.
2: School's back in session for a lot of kids now, right?
1: Yes.
2: Most kids?
1: Well, I think midweek.
2: Oh, they'll be back in session.
1: Yeah, mid next week. A lot of them will be. Now, there may be a couple that are back already.
2: There are some that are here over. There's a school at 16th and Pennsylvania.
1: Okay.
2: They're back in school.
1: Is that Heron?
2: I think, yeah, Heron. They're back in school.
1: Heron School? They're all back?
2: I came by the other morning. I come down Pennsylvania sometimes. Kids everywhere. Huh. So I guess they're back in school or getting ready to go back.
1: Yeah. Wow. Well, they must have gotten out in April.
2: Yeah, they must have. It's early to me to be going back to school in July. Of course, I'm way past school.
1: I'm so old school about that, though.
2: Me too.
1: I just cannot wrap my head around why these, and some of these kids are going back to classrooms that are compromised as far as comfort, meaning no air, to no air.
2: Mm-hmm.
1: Yeah.
2: Mm-hmm.
1: And, that's always an issue.
2: That's not good.
1: It's a problem. No, it's not good, but,
2: warm days are still to come.
1: Yeah. Today though is not one of them. Today, you know, couldn't be better. Couldn't be better. So, but anyway, like we were saying, tomorrow, encore show tomorrow. And then back live with you on Monday. Mm-hmm. And Eric, while you were out, there was quite a bit going on, and wanted to catch up with a few things. But since there's not a whole lot to say about the weather, I guess we can go ahead and do it anyway.
2: Oh, you want to do it now? Okay.
1: Yeah, sure.
2: Well, all right, here we go. All right. Well, you know, right now, a mixture of sun and clouds, 74 as we came on the air.
1: My goodness.
2: 74. Mm-hmm. High this afternoon, maybe 79. We'll probably get there, I guess. And mostly sunny, then tonight down to 60. Tomorrow, how about 80?
1: How about that?
2: Mixture of clouds and sun. Should be dry. It looks like a shot of rain on Saturday night. Chance. Uh-huh. Chance of a shower.
1: Uh-huh.
2: I'm sorry, Saturday. Not Saturday night, but Saturday, during the day on Saturday. Chance. 83, it's only 20% chance. So it may or may not happen in some areas. Yeah. By Sunday, get ready for this, 90.
1: Okay.
2: 90 on Sunday.
1: I'll take
2: Sunday,
1: it.
2: Mostly sunny. Looking good, though. But it's 74 now, so it's feeling good outside.
1: Feeling really good. Okay. Yeah, good golfing weather.
2: It is.
1: But, you know, if you're a golfer, and golfers will understand this, any weather is good golf weather. So golfers, they get it. You know, any weather is...
2: they're in golf.
1: Yeah. Yep, indeed. Boy, you sure hate to start the show with something like this, but You know, this is another thing everyone is talking about. Last night, mm-hmm. out on the east side, just south, about a block south of 38th and Franklin Road.
2: Mm-hmm. Like sort of southeast. It's a neighborhood there in that area. Mm-hmm. Just a place just southeast of that intersection. Yeah.
1: Yeah. Two IMPD officers were shot. Mm-hmm. The suspect and the suspected shooter was also shot, but he was shot and killed. Mm. Investigators say it all started to unfold around 10:30 when the police officers were called. They were dispatched to reports of a disturbance mm-hmm. Between several people, again, just south of 38th and Franklin. One of the callers, according to reports, a 911 caller told police that a man involved in the incident was possibly armed with a gun. When officers arrived, again, this is according to reports, when officers arrived, they encountered a man and a woman outside, and the man apparently immediately opened fire on police. Now, this is according to reports.
2: Mm-hmm. Mm-hmm.
1: You know, an investigation is still fresh, so...
2: of course.
1: But initial reports indicate that as soon as police officers arrived, man and a woman outside, the man opened fire. At least three officers returned fire, striking the suspect, mm-hmm. gunning him down, striking him. One officer was rushed to a hospital in a patrol car while medics transported the other officer. Both we are happy to report relieved to report. We're not happy, but we're relieved to report that they are both in stable condition.
2: Yes.
1: Both in stable condition. So here's the, I don't get it. We don't get it.
2: No.
1: First of all, gun violence in the first, that aside, who in their right mind, and maybe it could have been drug induced. It could have been a mental health emergency or what have you. But if a bunch of police officers are rolling up mm-hmm. to quell a disturbance.
2: Yeah.
1: And the first thing you do is start to shoot at them. You're not going to shoot another bullet.
2: No, the outcome's going to be bad for you. It's going to be a bad outcome.
1: And who can blame them?
2: Well, that's true.
1: If that's indeed what happened.
2: If that's what happened, exactly.
1: Yeah. I just...
2: Mm. You start shooting.
1: You start shooting. So you, what? I just don't get it. Anyway, I've seen this on TV. I've never seen it. I've heard about it, too. But, when one of their officers are down, they don't wait for, medical assistance. They throw them in the car and get them going.
2: Yeah,
1: I've
2: heard that.
1: Mm-hmm. That's certainly not advised because you don't know which damage you might be doing.
2: Mm-hmm.
1: But I think in their minds, they were trying to get them there as quickly as possible. And that's, that's exactly what they did.
2: They got them there as quickly
1: as possible. Yes. The suspect has been identified as Dallas Scott Cole Jett. Dallas Scott Cole Jett, 21 years of age, by the Marion County Coroner's Office. And he apparently died after he was taken to an area hospital. Mm. So, 21-year-old male.
2: Wow.
1: By the way, the lines are open. I'm sorry. The lines are open. 317-480-1310. Pardon my manners. 387-480-1310.
2: 387-480-1310.
1: Did I say 387-317-480-1310? Mm-hmm. I'm looking at three different screens here.
2: That'll happen. It happens to me too.
1: 317-480-1310. 317-480-1310 is the number.
2: Multiple screens.
1: Mm-hmm. This one, that one, that, well, screen, whatever. this is extremely serious. And police, I didn't run any sound because I just didn't.
2: Right. Right.
1: And I was listening to a lot of the sound and from what the officers and the chief addressed. I know the chief of not the chief, the head of the FOP
2: mm-hmm.
1: had statements and things of that nature. But, this can't be tolerated. I mean, you cannot do this.
2: No, you can't. And the end result again. Not good.
1: No.
2: When you decide to take that action to just fire, police for no reason.
1: The thing of it is, these officers were on their way to help.
2: Mm-hmm.
1: Somebody had called the police for help.
2: For help.
1: Because something had gotten out of control, and they they roll up and do what they are sworn to do.
2: Yeah, that's true.
1: But, you know, getting gunned down is not one of the, it's just not one of the things.
2: It'd be so much easier just to comply. Just, you know, just comply. Whatever it is. Mm-hmm. Okay. Yeah.
1: Yeah.
2: And I don't know.
1: I mean, drug induced, mental health induced. We don't know. But here's the thing. A gun was introduced into the situation regardless.
2: Mm-hmm.
1: And here we get right back to guns.
2: Yeah.
1: And guns and guns. And this was not a teenager. This was a young man, you know, 21 years of age. Old.
2: Adult.
1: Adult. Yeah, technically and by age, mm-hmm. an adult.
2: Yeah.
1: And there we go. There it is. Mm. But police officers, people have lost their lives with just senseless gun. It cannot continue to be tolerated. One of the things that I did find compelling was that the chief and there was another, I can't remember who else it was, but they were begging for the community's assistance and support,
2: mm-hmm.
1: saying, we cannot do this alone. We need the community to step up and help us out.
2: Well, that is true. It's like if people are afraid, of course, if they say something, retaliation, but you can anonymously, if you see something, let them know.
1: You know, well, anonymous is always an option.
2: It is. I mean, you don't have to identify who you are. And the help of the community is certainly needed because they can't quell this by mm-hmm. themselves.
1: What's that old saying? Somebody knows every. There's always somebody that knows something.
2: Oh, that's true. Always somebody.
1: Always somebody.
2: Somebody sees something or hears something mm-hmm. somewhere.
1: Yeah. Or has heard. Because I've often been told that a lot of people who commit crimes don't talk. They don't keep their mouths shut.
2: Yeah.
1: You know, maybe the professional ones do.
2: Yeah.
1: But that's their job. I guess, you know, you can consider that. But but just the everyday stuff that we see here, you know, and even if it was, you know, even if somebody is not talking,
2: mm-hmm.
1: somebody may have seen something.
2: That's true.
1: You know, you don't have to talk. But
2: that would help.
1: Yeah. But, you know, police officers aren't going to be able to come and help out in situations like this if the community is protecting people who gun them down.
2: That's true.
1: They just can't. You know, that's just not a sustainable model.
2: I guess if you would say put yourself in their position.
1: Yeah.
2: If you were a police officer, you're getting a call, they're running to help.
1: Yeah.
2: And this happens.
1: Yeah.
2: You know, you're shot at, fired on. You're coming to help.
1: Again, I don't know. This is less than 24 hours old.
2: Yeah. Still so fresh.
1: Still fresh. And we don't know all the details. These are just the very, very preliminary
2: mm-hmm.
1: Details of what's been released so far. So we, again, are relieved that both of the officers are stable and expected to survive.
2: Yes.
1: So that's good that there's nothing life-threatening, but wow. 317-480-1310, 317-480-1310 is the number to the show. The lines are open, going to be open the remainder of the show. Well, most of it. Yeah. I forgot to say we got Danny coming up. And you all can call when Danny comes too.
2: That's right. Questions for Danny? Of course.
1: Questions for Danny, and he'll take it. He does take it. He takes a lot. When he tells me how his the sports writer for the Indianapolis Recorder, Danny Bridges, he'll be joining us in our second hour. I forgot to mention that. But the emails and phone calls that he says he gets on the regular as a result of what he writes and has been writing in his column for a number of years. He's used to feedback. Okay, let's put it that way. He's used to feedback. And most feedback should be constructive. You know, it should be constructive. So it can be. But anyway, Danny's going to join us in our second hour. And you know, we're going to talk sports a little bit later in the show with him. 317-480-1310, 317-480-1310, 317-480-1310 is the number to the show. We have a caller wants to comment on the police shooting. Go ahead, John. How are you?
3: Well, good afternoon. Good afternoon. Thank you for having me. Terrible thing that happened out there.
1: It's awful.
3: And terrible thing in Wisconsin. We saw another person being killed. Mm. Terrible thing with ICE and what ICE did to the people in Minnesota and LA and Maine and LA. And we just got the police against the public. It's been like that for probably around 10, 15 years, maybe even more than that. From what I've seen, police against the public. And this administration, Trump administration, has heightened that. Remember, he came in and said, you get him, beat him up, kick him around, and do whatever you want to do. So it's a problem. Guns are a problem. Attitudes are a problem. You know, ICE doing what they're doing. You got a, I think it's a rally in Fishers today, anti-immigration rally. Mobito and others there. So it's really a shame.
1: Fishers of all places. Thank you for reminding me of that, John. Yeah, Fishers.
3: I just wanted to push back at the gentleman there. You sounded a little bit conservative, like MAGA just comply. Many people have complied and have been hurt. Fernando Castillo, Thatcher Bland, Ayanna Jefferson was in our home. Bolton Jean was in his own home. So that's not always the case. Sure, you want to follow the instructions, but
1: I'm just saying collectively, because I was very, very careful to say this isn't even 24 hours old, and this is, we don't know. But based on what have been told, and this is according to reports. Now, that all could change. You know, that all could change.
3: No,
1: I'm not. Are you saying you were saying my comments were sounding MAGA-like?
3: No. The gentleman there.
2: He's talking about me.
3: How are we just complying? Well, I'm giving I got tangible. I got empirical data that shows that many people at Philando Castile was given his permit. And he was killed. Both the jail was in his own home.
2: Well, see, in this, from what we have, early reports, someone was calling for help. Now, in that case, if they're coming to help a situation and this person just starts firing on them without any question, well, what are they supposed to do?
3: Yeah, I understand. I'm just saying it's not an absolute.
2: No, nothing is.
3: And thank you. Appreciate y'all.
2: Absolutely.
1: Yeah, appreciate that call, John. And, you know, John's historical context is real.
2: Oh, it is. I agree.
1: And it is trauma that these communities and this country has suffered, a lot of it, as he said, under the current administration. And certainly ICE gunning down innocent people in the streets.
2: Exactly.
1: And no accountability for it whatsoever. No investigations, no arrest or what have you. Mm-hmm. Yes, that's horrible.
2: It is.
1: That's awful. These people weren't doing anything. But like you said, in this particular instance, people had called for help.
2: They needed help.
1: Exactly. They needed help. So they had asked for, asked the police to come and help a disturbance. And I guess there were several people, from what
2: supposedly,
1: I understand, out there. And
2: we don't know what the shooter, his state of mind. We don't know any of that. So it's still pretty early.
1: Yeah. Still pretty early. But excellent context.
2: Oh, I totally agree.
1: Excellent context. And it's a complicated topic. It's a complicated subject when you talk about police community relations.
2: It is
1: very complicated, because anyway, it's complicated. And I get his point. That investigation continues, and we certainly will, we'll try to keep up and keep track of what's going on with that. 317-480-1310, 317-480-1310 is the number, to the show. And, lines are open. And so, the other thing while you were gone, Eric, on a lighter note, our founder, board chair, chair, president, not president, all of that.
2: All of the
1: other big things. Kathy Hughes, Urban One / Radio One. She was live on our show with us yesterday.
2: I did hear some of it yesterday. It's just amazing woman.
1: Yeah, she is. Amazing. She's phenomenal. Mm-hmm. And so she's very ethereal, just aware. Mm-hmm. of so much and wants to inspire so many. And I found her answer to keys to success, her story, what's the key to your success. Mm-hmm. And I found her answer to that question interesting. She said she doesn't believe in success.
2: No. Really?
1: Yeah. Not that there are not, it's the concept of what, you know, what you're doing is she believes in mission, you know, your, what you're here to do. You know, are you carrying out what you're supposed to do? Mm-hmm. Is this what you have been tasked with doing? Then that's what you should be doing. It has nothing to do with success. Hmm. It has to do with following the path along which you have been placed. Hmm. And doing that with excellence and for others. And so if you've made it easier for folks along the way, if you've helped people along the way, then you've done what you were supposed to do.
2: That's interesting. Did she say, I didn't get to hear the interview in its entirety, mm-hmm. but did she say who inspired her?
1: Tony Brown.
2: Really?
1: Tony Brown was a huge inspiration. Probably, I said you started out right away wading in some pretty high cotton because, mm-hmm. Tony Brown's, the journal, it was something,
2: Tony
1: the journal,
2: journal,
1: and then Tony Brown's
2: oh.
1: journal.
2: Oh, that's a okay.
1: Longest running, show of its kind ever in the nation. And so, and he could not have been a more respected or esteemed journalist figure, you know, overall.
2: Yeah.
1: True. Not just because he's black. So, yeah, Tony Brown. She named a lot of others, but he certainly was there at the very beginning.
2: Wow.
1: You know, the very, very beginning. And, poured into her and helped her to get along the way, along her way.
2: Because didn't his show originate from... Mm-hmm. Washington?
1: D.C.
2: D.C.? I mm-hmm. thought so.
1: Yeah. So, but anyway, that was really nice of her to be here. She did say that she's coming. She wants to plan a visit to Indianapolis soon.
2: Oh, really?
1: Yeah. I said, hey, we got a great, big, nice, shiny building. I want to thank you for it. We'd love to show it off.
2: Definitely.
1: And
2: so.
1: She said that is her plan to get here at some point in time. Before the year is up. So it was an absolute delight. She was very down to earth.
2: That's again, what I was going to say. She sounded like that.
1: Oh, very,
2: I got
1: very
2: that feeling
1: so.
2: As
1: very
2: you were talking
1: so.
2: To her.
1: Yeah.
2: So,
1: wow. And I truly enjoyed it. So, but just a giant. Just a giant in
2: absolutely.
1: The industry.
2: Absolutely.
1: Yeah, giant.
2: Wow.
1: The other thing, Eric, I checked in on this because it ain't going away.
2: It's not going away. Okay.
1: Cycle sport. You know what
2: eight.
1: I'm talking about?
2: Yeah,
1: it,
2: yeah,
1: you know,
2: the explosive.
1: Projectiled explosive diarrhea. It is now in 41 states, if I understand what I read correctly. Mm.
2: 41
1: states. So it's basically in every state in the United States of America. I mean, 41, you got, what, 9 more to go?
2: Yeah.
1: You know, Alaska might be pulling up the rear, but it's so remote.
2: Hawaii
1: and Alaska,
2: those two will be probably
1: be the last. Wow.
2: But it's not contagious, right?
1: How did Dr. Kane put that?
2: I think she mentioned hand washing. You know, if you have something like that happen, you don't wash your hands and you're...
1: By its very nature,
2: it's not by its nature. Right.
1: But humans that do not use good hygiene,
2: mm-hmm.
1: What have you, can inadvertently pass it to another human.
2: That's true.
1: But, you know, no, by its very nature,
2: by
1: no,
2: its nature,
1: it's,
2: no
1: not,
2: it's not contagious.
1: It's not contagious and it's not, but I mean, you got to start to wonder, is it because they thought it was Taylor Farms and then that was a false positive. Were you here that day?
2: I was here that day. Yeah, we talked about that.
1: And so I can't imagine all the, but that's okay. I'm sure the company didn't mind spending the money to purge everything in the interest of public health because lawsuits are a whole lot more expensive than getting rid of a few thousand pounds of lettuce. But, lettuce may not be the only source.
2: That's the thing that's...
1: Is it in our water?
2: Yeah, good question.
1: Is it?
2: What about fruits?
1: What about fruit? And so the FDA, this current administration's FDA, is woefully behind in terms of, goodness gracious.
2: They've had so many cuts there, so.
1: In terms of managing something
2: managing
1: an outbreak, the people who have the expertise, the knowledge, the know-how, all of those folks are gone or so seriously compromised they can't do it. You know, they might be wearing 12 hats and can't keep up. But, the level of protection that we once had at those federal agencies, we no longer have.
2: That's true. We don't.
1: We no longer have them. And I will circle right back. I'll circle right back to the fact that elections have consequences, because as a result of this last election, Trump got rid of and allowed his boy Elon Musk to take the, you know, the symbolic chainsaw and just start whacking people without looking into it, without realizing what they represented, the good that they did, the usefulness, you know, how they serve the country, just started cut. And so now, is it any wonder that we have an outbreak like this that continues to get worse by every day, worse by the day? At first it was in 20 states, then it was 30, then it was 31, now it's 41. First it was just a few hundred people. Last week when Dr. Kane was showing me, you know, some of her figures that she had just received at Indiana Black Expo when we were outside the health fair, 7,000 people nationwide. 7,000 people nationwide, and now more than 11,000, probably more than that. And that, and Dr. Kane makes a good point about that. When you hear these numbers, these are just the people who are reporting the sickness, meaning those who are going to the doctor or urgent care, you know, those who are seeing a healthcare professional with this concern.
2: Mm-hmm.
1: So it could be twice as many.
2: It could be.
1: It could be twice that much.
2: So you said more than 600?
1: In Indiana.
2: Here in Indiana?
1: Yes.
2: I didn't know that.
1: Last week it was 200.
2: Wow.
1: Now I'm going to tell you, the other thing was, and I heard it on the air as well, because as I was reading, and I'm like, oh, okay, they're reading the same thing I was. But most of the cases seem to be in Fort Wayne for some reason.
2: Hmm.
1: But Indianapolis and Marion County is running a close second.
2: Maybe most of the cases in Fort Wayne because it's closer to Michigan.
1: Maybe, than
2: Indianapolis.
1: Michigan certainly suspected of being an epicenter.
2: Exactly.
1: But absolutely, and that highway goes straight through.
2: Right there. 69 takes you right into Michigan.
1: Right into Michigan, yeah. So that might explain Fort Wayne. But, a little bit further down the street, Indianapolis. So that makes sense, too. But it's crazy. And again, elections have consequences because this man, once he was elected, said he's going to let everybody do what they want to do. Forget all this government regulation. It's costing my friends money. They had to spend extra money to package something that keeps you safe, or spend extra money to throw out things so that you don't get harmed by using ingesting products that are out. You know, all of these things, you know, out the dating, you know, the, what do you call it, a product? What do they call that? Like when you look and see best buy date and all the. Yeah. Yeah.
2: That's important stuff.
1: No, let them go. It's just too much ink. Now, it's costing their bottom line. So don't do it.
2: Ridiculous.
1: Just cut it. That's waste, fraud, and abuse. Waste, fraud.
2: Sure.
1: So if you're on the toilet and you're bending over and you voted for that group, too bad. Sorry.
2: Ooh.
1: Look at what's that? What's that Scarface said? Look at you now. Look at you now. Voted for that? No, but seriously, if you are sick.
2: Yeah.
1: If you are sick and bent over, that's a direct, it goes right back to the lever you pulled if you voted for that particular, that man and his administration.
2: Wow.
1: Because that's exactly what they did. And every healthcare professional, Dr. Kane just said it, she said it on the air and others, that yes, we are lagging behind because we no longer have the infrastructure.
2: Mm-hmm.
1: To be able to do this the way we used to do it, and to be able to do it correctly, and to be able to do it to keep as many people as safe as possible, as quickly as possible. Mm-hmm. That's why it's running out of hand.
2: Yeah.
1: That's why it's out of hand. So.
2: Wow.
1: I'm just saying.
2: Here we are.
1: Yeah. You know, the old folks used to say that. See?
2: I remember.
1: Yeah, look at you.
2: As a kid, I remember hearing that.
1: That's what you
2: look
1: get.
2: Look at you now. That's what you get.
1: Look at you now. So see what you
2: look
1: did.
2: Look at you now.
1: Look what you did. So, you know what? We're going to go to the phone lines. 317-480-1310. 317-480-1310. We're going to go to the phone lines right after this break, real quick. We'll be right back.
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1: And we're back. 317-480-1310. 317-480-1310 is the number to the show. The lines are open. Eric, it looks like, it's 684. This is according to state health officials. I said over 600.
2: Oh, you said more than 600.
1: More than 600. Mm-hmm. And I just looked. It's 684.
2: Wow.
1: And so that's upward. You know, what is today? Thursday. I suspect that by the end of the weekend, we may have 1,000.
2: I hope not.
1: I hope not too.
2: We could.
1: But what's to stop it? They don't.
2: That's what I was going to say.
1: They still don't know where it came from.
2: Mm-hmm. Mm-hmm.
1: And Dr. Kane, bless her heart, she, like I said, she's one of the world's leading infectious disease specialists. And she said her biggest frustration is how long it's taking to determine and discover the source.
2: And we were thinking about on Monday or Tuesday, oh, let's pick up a salad. I was like, no, let's not pick up a salad. We don't know. You just don't know.
1: No, you don't.
2: So we don't want to take a chance.
1: I kind of have been shying away from fresh produce, period.
2: Have you?
1: I kind of have, yeah. Because nobody knows.
2: That's true.
1: They thought they had it nailed down to lettuce and Taco Bell, and that couldn't have been further from the truth. And like Dr. Kane said, without her saying it, I think what we can deduce from that was there are people who are experts at zeroing in on and finding the source so that they can stop the spread.
2: Mm-hmm. Yeah.
1: Because we're spreading now and they thought they had a source. It's like a Keystone Cop, 1930s, what do you call it? A silent movie or something. People just, bumping their heads into walls, not knowing what they're doing, not knowing how to do it. And then everything else is going crazy right behind them. That's what this feels like.
2: Yeah. No experience. I have no idea what to do.
1: No, they've been cut. They've been cut. And they,
2: the
1: ones that are there don't have the experience.
2: Don't have the experience.
1: I just hope nobody dies from
2: this. I hope so. I'm with you on that. I hope that doesn't happen.
1: Oh, my goodness. It's just.
2: And he's said nothing about it, has he?
1: No.
2: He's busy starting, war after war, another war.
1: Sending more. They said he's sending more troops, more equipment. Yeah, more equipment. What was it they're sending? I don't even know what country, maybe Jeff's on the line. Maybe he'll know where everything's going. And is it bombers and refueling jets and all that kind of stuff.
2: It's costing us taxpayers quite a bit.
1: Well, the House just told him you can have what you want.
2: I heard that this morning.
1: Yeah, because they're so afraid he's going to say something that'll get them primary. They're going to let him have his way. So.
2: Well, I wonder how he'd feel if he had to send his son.
1: His son is of the right age to go.
2: He is. Mm-hmm. How would he feel then? It's like, hey, your son's got to go.
1: He's got bone spurs. Remember, that's a family trait. I've not heard that his youngest son has bone spurs, but I would suspect that, given the circumstances.
2: Yeah.
1: 317-480-1310, 317-480-1310. Jeff, go ahead. How are you?
9: Hey, Tino. Hey, Rick. How you guys doing?
1: Doing good. Well. Thank you.
9: Doing well. My brother's next door neighbor just got out of the hospital the other day because he got hit with that virus.
1: Oh, my goodness.
2: Oh, wow.
9: Yeah, he was hospitalized for 3 days. If he wasn't in the hospital, he was on the toilet. I'm going to leave it at that.
2: Mm.
9: And he said it was bad. And, it's this thing we're talking about now, man. And he says, he's not 100% yet, but he said he can move around. But he said he's in his early 70s, white gentleman. And he just said, hey, man, you don't ever want to experience nothing like that again, it's because of this virus. So you can, what, Tina, Eric, what they need to do is have a salad bar just for the MAGA folks.
1: Salad bar. Salad and fresh herbs.
9: Mm-hmm. Yeah, well, all you maggots out there, you need to have your own special salad bar.
1: Hey, yeah, I said, Jeff, some of it with the numbers increasing and the numbers that they are, that there are some that voted that way that are sick as a dog with this. There's some that are sick with this. They may not make the connection, but they're sick with it.
9: They don't have the ability to make the connection, because they're too busy drinking the Kool-Aid and all that good stuff. Mm. And then his Secretary of War, did you see him in Congress? The guy doesn't have a clue what he's doing. This Pete Hegseth guy. I mean, they had him sweating, Tina. They were sweating all that liquor out of him. And when they were questioning him, the senator and the House, he was just sweating all that booze out of him, that bourbon. The night before, and you got people in the military who don't even have a classified, what do they call it? Because I have one. They're not even classified to be around this kind of material.
1: Oh, clearance, or what do you call it? Security clearance.
2: Hegseth's never been in the military, has he?
1: Yeah, he was.
2: He was in the military?
1: Yeah.
2: Oh, okay.
1: That's why Trump put him in charge.
9: No, he was military. He was National Guard.
1: Oh, okay.
2: Okay, all right.
9: Yeah, he was military, but yeah, he was military, but he was National Guard. He wasn't like the main four, He was a glorified Boy Scout. That's all he was, National Guard, glorified Boy Scout. And when is war gonna be over with? Oh, you said it's gonna be over with in 2 weeks. Here we going on.
2: He said
9: in the fifth month. Well. You know what? You got Trump derangement syndrome. That's what you got. I'm just stating the facts here. That's what the senator is asking us, Senator John Ossoff from Georgia, and a representative for Crow from Colorado, who's an Army Ranger. He said, "Man, you don't need to lecture me about. I'm an Army Ranger. Yeah, you know. You, on the other hand, come on, man. You know. But anyway, Nolan Wills thing. You know, they did the autopsy and everything.
1: Yep.
9: And he didn't have a neck.
1: A throat.
9: Mm-hmm. Yeah.
1: I think they said the throat.
2: As a throat.
1: Throat was missing.
9: Yeah. And which is, for me, red flags right there. But, you know.
1: Yep.
9: So it just time to just knock off the BS. Somebody need to get to the bottom of this, because I don't think it takes Sherlock Holmes to figure out that something is wrong. Something.
2: Well, there is something wrong, yeah, definitely.
9: Yeah, something ain't adding up. 2 + 2 is not adding up to 4. And also, and last but not least, when I woke up this morning, Tina and Eric, I heard a big roar like a lion. I want to give a shout out to all my fellow Leos. It's our season now. We rock.
1: Mm.
9: Right? Leos,
1: okay.
9: Yeah, that's right. We're here. So there's Leos. We're the only one who's not ruled by a planet. We're ruled by a star.
1: The sun. Oh, yeah? Okay.
9: Yeah. We're the only of all the zodiac, we're ruled by the sun, which is a star. So that makes us kind of special, I believe. You know, Robert De Niro is a Leo. Jennifer Lopez is a Leo. Napoleon Bonaparte was a Leo.
1: Okay.
9: And who else was a Leo? Yeah, a lot of Leos around here. You know, Wesley Snipes is a Leo. Angela Bassett, she's a Leo. So, hey, man, you know, when you're a Leo, man, it's kind of groovy. You know what I mean? It really is. Kind of groovy. Everybody wants to be a lion. What is it about lion?
1: I don't know. I don't know. You tell us. You tell us. I don't know what it is. So.
9: Yeah, but anyway, but you know, for the other zodiac, y'all cool too. But hey, what can I say? But anyway, just had to throw a little humor in there, and as far as that brother's correct, the relationship between law enforcement and the black community is, like you said, Jenna, it's complicated.
1: It is. And strange.
9: I mean, it's the ultimate gray area. You want great policing, but we got to understand that there's just some folks who don't need to be wearing a badge and a gun. So
1: That's mixed up in it. Yep.
9: Mm-hmm. But we got to remind them that they work for us. Our taxes pay for their salary. So anyway.
1: All that.
9: Eric and Tina, you have a great day.
1: All right, you too, Jeff. Thank you.
2: Thank you.
1: Appreciate it. 317-480-1310. 317-480-1310. Kevin, go ahead.
10: Hey, can you hear me well?
1: Yeah,
2: yes, sir.
10: Hey, I got to push back on the brothers that just called. He always say, if he say something that you don't agree with, bring it to him. He brought up glorified Boy Scout as a National Guard. I was a National Guard for 8 years. I spent a year in that desert. I'm a combat veteran. I don't know if he's a combat veteran or not, but I'm a combat veteran. I had guys in my unit get kidnapped. When we got over there, they laughed at us at first. Oh, they, like you said, glorified Boy Scouts. By the time we left there, they was like, oh, shoot, you guys should have been running this place. So you don't got to disrespect us because you're talking about Pete Headset. And I hope you're man enough to call back and apologize. But you said it was pretty disrespectful, and that's coming from a combat disabled veteran. Again, I don't know if you ever touched boots on the ground in a war zone, but I did. That's all I got to say.
1: Yeah, thank you, Kevin. Appreciate that. And that is to be considered as well. And I can't speak for the previous caller, but I'd just be willing to bet that he was just talking about Hexeth as a whole, and not the men and women who have served in that capacity, because I don't think he would do that, but I understand. I understand how that offended, and I'm pretty sure he just meant it in the context of Pete Hegseth. I could be wrong, but we'll see. 317-480-1310. 317-480-1310. Caller on line 2. Go ahead. How are you?
11: Hello.
1: Yes. Go ahead.
11: Yes, my comment is about the gentleman the other day when he said that Ms. Kamala Harris did not make her statement of what she was going to do when she got in office. I don't see why that matter if she did or didn't, because that insurrection on our on our Congress up there, Capitol, that was bad. People lost their lives, and that should have been statement enough to let everybody know not to vote for someone like that.
1: Well, it should have been. It should have been, but it, you know, but some, you know, the way people arrive at explaining the decisions they make, sometimes it's logical, sometimes it's illogical. I mean, to me, it's illogical just putting, you know, you put him up on a screen and all of his qualifications, and you put her up on the screen and all of her qualifications, and it just simply does not compute. I mean, the first felony, not 34.
11: Definitely.
1: But so definitely. If people want to, you know, that, I mean, definitely. that's just how they rationalize it.
11: Definitely. So. I understand, because she is very smart. And then plus she was vice president. So she had the experience. She could have handled things a lot better.
1: Yeah.
11: But the point of it is, they were grown folks, and if they had looked back to what he did, not only that insurrection, other stuff that he had been doing when he was in last time,
1: yeah.
11: It's no way they would have voted for him. I don't care if nobody got up there and said anything, didn't make it clear.
1: Mm.
11: Now we all suffering again, and I wonder what they're saying now.
1: Well, I mean, a lot of people aren't saying anything. I mean, if they voted for him, they're standing by their man,
11: yeah,
1: so to speak.
11: Love him. Yeah. They just love him.
1: Yeah, so they're, you know.
11: They just love him.
1: They do. And that's their choice. Okay. We all have, I'm glad they still have a choice, because, if he stays in too much longer, I don't know how many choices we're all going to have if he keeps getting his way. So, you know.
11: And that one guy named Bob and Larry, they just really, he can't do no wrong in their eyesight.
1: Well, except for when Larry's on Al Sharpton, and then except when he's on Al Sharpton's show, when he sings the virtues of the Democrats and strong, good black women like Kamala Harris. He calls her Kamala Harris and Jasmine Crockett. We need those two. They need to be our president and vice president. But that's just what, you know, you got to catch Larry on the right day, because he'll say that on Sundays, and then, you know, through the week on the other shows, he'll, you know, say whatever. So,
11: and then when Trump got in, he took away all the experts, fired people.
1: Yeah.
11: Planes were crashing in the air and everything.
1: And now folks are doubled over with diarrhea. So gas prices are high.
11: But their beloved Trump can't do a thing wrong. Mm-mm. All right, you have a good day, and thanks for taking my call.
1: Oh, you too. Thank you. Yeah, a lot of people just have that's their person. That's
2: so it's almost
1: want.
2: Like the world's falling down around you, but still, I support him all the way.
1: Better than her. Mm-hmm.
2: Things are collapsing. Prices are through the roof. Groceries, well, we won't talk about that.
1: She would have had us in a mess. Okay, well, logic doesn't play much of a role in that. So there is that. But someone sent me a news story, and it was in Atlanta.
2: Mm.
1: One of the local stations there. Have you heard about this GLP-1? And the association with some odd form of blindness.
2: I think I've heard a little bit about that. Yeah.
1: Yeah.
2: Which is striking.
1: Mm-hmm. GLP-1s are these weight loss, these injections that a lot of people are using for weight loss, for tremendous weight loss. Yeah. I mean, they work tremendously for weight loss, but there is a, portion of folks who have taken the drug and using it that have experienced various forms of blindness, some of them total.
2: Mm.
1: But as a result of taking the GLP-1s. Now, here's what I listened to the story. I didn't play it again. But apparently that is not one of the side effects that is published or that is shared.
2: Really?
1: Yeah. At least it's not on the label it's not on the label. And so there's a little bit of outrage about why more and more people are not being warned about this possible side effect.
2: You know, Tina, now, both of us have been in the media for a long time.
1: Mm-hmm.
2: It seems to me, and I've talked about this before with friends and family, mm-hmm. medications are coming out like every month.
1: Mm-hmm.
2: Maybe I'm exaggerating.
1: Mm-hmm.
2: And it used to take a lot longer before they were approved. It seems like they're being approved so quickly. You wonder, has any research, really deep research, gone into side effects?
1: Mm-hmm.
2: Or, you know, with even other medications, if you take other medications, is there an effect there?
1: Yeah.
2: But they're just so quickly. And then I don't think there's any other country in the world where they actually run ads for medications on TV.

0: reasons to lose weight, you know, to look better.
1: Right.
0: I tend to shy back, and part of that is the current administration that's in charge right now. I don't know how much oversight that they, you know, GLP-1s have been around, you know, well before, you know, they took office, but there is the maintenance and so, you know, you have to maintain these things and it's ongoing and what have you. And so I don't know how well these drugs have been watched by the current administration.
1: I wonder that too. I mean, you have to keep an eye on these things.
0: You do. And so therefore I've been just, I don't need, you know, I'm not diabetic or anything, so I don't need it. And I just need to hit the treadmill in the streets a little more, you know, walking and things, to get rid of, any extra pounds that I have. But I do sympathize with people who have, you know, more than a little bit to lose and have struggled with weight loss and things of that nature. But I don't know. Like I said, that makes some of it crosses the line between vanity and for health reasons.
1: Mm-hmm. Yeah,
0: but just you know, like the Botox thing to make your face.
1: I'd never jump on that. I don't know.
0: It's a vanity drug. Mm-hmm. It was originally used for something for medicinal purposes. I can't remember what.
1: But, and when you look at some of these things and some drugs, mm-hmm, the mm-hmm. ingredients, you go, "What's that in there for?
0: Mm-hmm, mm-hmm.
1: Why is there tar, for an example, mm-hmm. in this particular drug?
0: It's tar and cigarettes,
1: or like cigarettes. Yeah, you had tar and cigarettes. Why?
0: Yeah,
1: why did you have tar." It's just things like that, just things that are there that you question, what's the purpose of that? I've always been a label reader most of my life, always reading labels for everything.
0: Yeah.
1: What's that for? Why is that there? You look at certain products and it's like, well, is that really needed for food? Mm-hmm. Why is that ingredient in food? Mm-hmm. Doesn't make any sense to me. What? How is that good for me or you or anybody else to have that ingredient? And
0: good point.
1: You can never get an answer on that.
0: No, not at all. You know, something else that we can't get an answer on, a satisfactory answer on sometimes, is why certain restaurants.
1: It's just things like that, just things that are there that you question, what's the purpose of that? I've always been a label reader most of my life, always reading labels for everything.
0: Yeah.
1: What's that for? Why is that there? You look at certain products and it's like, well, is that really needed for food? Mm-hmm. Why is that ingredient in food? Mm-hmm. Doesn't make any sense to me. What? How is that good for me or you or anybody else to have that ingredient? And
0: good point.
1: You can never get an answer on that.
0: No, not at all. You know, something else that we can't get an answer on, a satisfactory answer on sometimes, is why certain restaurants.
1: Or anybody else to have that ingredient. And
0: good point.
1: You can never get an answer on that.
0: No, not at all. You know, something else that we can't get an answer on, a satisfactory answer on sometimes, is why certain restaurants. Well, there was a good survey question. Taken, and the question was posed, and you might find the answers interesting, because we'll probably take a look.

0: Somewhere said the apple pies are back.
1: It is for now. It's a limited time, I think.
0: Uh-huh.
1: Just to give you that.
0: Why'd they take it away? Because it was fried?
1: Well, supposedly because it wasn't as healthy. That's what the reason. That's why they took it away.
0: And everything else on the menu is.
1: Yeah. Because all the years, fried apple pie, I think they had it for a long time.
0: Yeah, they did. Everybody did a fried apple pie.
1: That's true. And it was gone. 1992, yeah. I think, was the year.
0: Okay. Okie dokie. We'll be right back after this.

0: know, family, I've learned that things turn out best for people who make the best of the way things turn out. That's something to think about, right? Well, let's turn up tonight as you tune into the hottest inspirational broadcast in the country. It's the Nightly Spirit.
1: Darling, it's your darling, darling, darling, darling, darling McCall, the Nightly Spirit.
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5: And we're back with Community Connection, heading into our second hour. Want to clear something up, Eric.
6: Mm-hmm.
5: And one of our callers was offended by another one of our callers, who I've been knowing this caller for quite a while. We all have.
6: Mm-hmm.
5: And I just can't imagine that he would want to insult an entire branch of the U.S. military. So you took the call, so go ahead.
6: Yeah, he wanted to apologize.
5: Okay, this is Jeff.
6: This is Jeff. He wanted to apologize to Kevin,
5: mm-hmm.
6: that it wasn't directed at him, it was directed at Pete Hegseth himself.
5: Mm-hmm.
6: Jeff's a combat veteran from the U.S. Navy, and so he said he has absolute respect for the National Guard.
5: Yeah, and so do we.
6: We do too. Yeah.
5: We are so appreciative of the service of both Jeff and Kevin.
6: Exactly.
5: And everyone mm-hmm. in the National Guard. And so I also think, and Jeff can explain

0: both you, Jeff, and all of our veterans.
1: Most definitely, thank you.
0: We truly, truly, truly appreciate your sacrifices that you've made.
1: That's true. In combat.
0: We thank you.
1: Absolutely.
0: Both. And, you know, I think it's a sin and a shame that Hegseth is bringing such dishonor, if you will.
1: Mm-hmm.
0: To me, he's dishonoring. And maybe that's part of what Jeff was saying as well. You know, we have a policy on the show. One call per show.
1: Mm-hmm.
0: However, that policy is sometimes, no, the policy is relaxed.
1: For
0: once a week, Danny, or our sports, not mm-hmm. whether for our sports segment that we do, mm-hmm. that's it, because sports is so different than what we talk about and do or whatever, mm-hmm. that if a caller that has called previously in the show wants to talk sports, with Danny, then we allow that call.
1: Right.
0: So,
1: right.
0: That's the only time. And that's out of fairness to all the other callers that want to get in and say something as well.
1: True, true.
0: Everybody doesn't want to talk sports.
1: That's true.
0: So that's why we allow previous calls to call during the sports segment. But Kevin, he did call in. He did apologize. Jeff, thank you. Jeff is very clear about who he likes and dislikes. But
1: he is.
0: It has not, I don't think he would ever dishonor any service, branch of the service military. So we thank you, Kevin, and we

0: Or wait, I'm thinking of, well,
1: Well, the NFL is a National Flag Football Championships are right here this weekend. Yeah, I think so. Yeah, I think it's the NFL Flag Football.
0: I didn't know that.
1: Grand Park in Westfield through Sunday. National Championship.
0: Missed that one. Had no idea that was happening.
1: Yeah.
0: Well, Danny will talk about that.
1: Danny will tell us.
0: He'll know.
1: But I guess there is such an art form to it now. I don't know how much money's in it, but if folks find out there's money, you know, folks going to be learning flag football.
0: They'll learn it. It's like, hey, I can do it.
1: They're going to be trying to get their kids scholarships for flag football.
0: You know they will.
1: You know they will. There's money in it. Somebody was saying, who was it, a comedian? Or somebody was saying they were asked why more blacks don't swim. And he said, put some money in it.
0: Put some money in it.
1: Swim to Egypt.
0: We'll be swimming. Swim to Egypt.
1: They'll swim to Egypt. If there's, there's just no money in it. Apart from the endorsements with the Olympics and things of that nature, because there's a lot of endorsement money now for certain things.
0: Show me
1: Although, I just, who would endorse curling?

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2: Parents, listen to me. We want our city to shine, right? Well, it starts with a high-quality education right here at IPS. Now, you know, this is where it all started for me. And as an alum, I'm always repping IPS. Yep, see, I know what you're thinking. Mike, why are you talking about school? I thought you was the class clown. Yeah, well, I was. But IPS is where I found my voice, my true voice. And IPS is the launch pad for the next generations of legends. Whether your kids are in coding, construction, nursing, or the arts, IPS has the programs to prepare students for the future they're dreaming about. We're talking about specializing academics, hands-on training, and staff who cares about our kids. So what are you waiting for? It's time to come to Indianapolis Public Schools now. It's time to choose your IPS, because IPS is here for you.
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The Marion County Public Health Department works each day to help residents achieve better health and an improved quality of life. Through its educational programs, community-based resources, and community partnerships, Marion County Public Health Department employees are committed to providing excellent public health services. Whether it's addressing needs through the social work department,

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0: 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Hey, Morton, Mercy, right here on the Willie Mo Jr. Show.
1: Oh, God, I thank you.
0: Thursday, yes. Mm-hmm. Family, if you are new here, like my friends in Little Rock, Arkansas, 102.5 Praise in Little Rock, Arkansas, I want to just tell you thank you, because Thursday is themed as Thank God Thursday. Mm-hmm. People from the North, South, East, and the West, they check in and transparently share what they're thankful for. You on the line with Willie Mo. What's your name? Where you calling from?
2: My name is Constina Lewis, and I'm calling from Maryland.
0: I hear it.
2: And for me and my granddaughter, her name is Cameron, she's thanking God for her family, and I'm thanking God for keeping me every day. Mm. And just allow me to have the time to get it right. Come on, baby. Say what you're thankful for.
3: I'm thankful for my family.
1: Aww.
0: Wow.
1: She said, come on, babe.
0: Come on, baby. Say what you're thankful for. You know what's really unique?
1: What?
0: When I meet the children who are now in their 20s, like, you know, I've been doing this 11 years.
1: Yeah, that's
0: so
1: true.
0: If you were 9 years old, you're not 20. If you're 10, you're 21. So I meet these guys that are my son's age, and they're like, sorry. Yo, the legend, bro. I grew up on you, Unc, man. Take a picture.
1: I grew up on you, Unc.
0: You grew up on me, Unc. Oh, my God. It just happened in the airport this morning. You on the line with Willie Mo. Thank God Thursday. What's your name? Where you calling from?
4: Gene, and I'm calling from Atlanta, Decatur, hey. Georgia.
0: Okay.
4: And I'm thanking God for everything.
0: Hey.
4: I'm thanking God for life, health, strength, for everything.
0: Yes, that's Lord. Right. I know that's right. I'm thanking God for everything, too. That's good. Family, listen, I'm going to open up those phone lines again when we come back. We'll get as many people as possible to put gratitude into the atmosphere.
1: Yeah.
0: Okay? 1-877. Just put this in your phone to my new people across the nation. Put this in your phone unless you're driving. 1-877-345-7747. All you have to do is say, hey, Siri, if you have an iPhone, or hey, whatever, if you got Google, or hey, Alexa, just tell it. And call Willie Mo Jr. Show. So you can call on the dime, all right? It's the Willie Mo Jr. Show, flat out.
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0: Indy, let's take one more look at the rush hour traffic. What's the roads looking like?
9: Southbound I-65 has brake lights from MLK down to the south split. Your northbound trip is heavy, starting down at Southport up to 465 South Side, and then again from Keystone up to the south split. There's brake lights there. And on the west side, there's heavy traffic on North 65 from 465 to 86 with a stall on the right shoulder. On the east side, southbound 465 has brake lights from Pendleton Pike down to I-74. Northbound's a little slow on the trip from 74 back to Pendleton Pike, but not as heavy as southbound. I'm Deb Snyder with traffic for the Willie Moore Jr. Show on Praise AM 1310, 95.1 FM.
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13: 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Well, it starts with a high-quality education right here at IPS. Now, you know, this is where it all started for me. And as an alum, I'm always repping IPS. Yep, see, I know what you're thinking. Mike, why are you talking about school? I thought you was the class clown. Yeah, well, I was. But IPS is where I found my voice, my true voice. And IPS is the launch pad for the next generations of legends. Whether your kids are in coding, construction, nursing, or the arts, IPS has the programs to prepare students for the future they're dreaming about. 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It's time to come to Indianapolis Public Schools now. It's time to choose your IPS, because IPS is here for you.
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17: 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This is Raheem Devon. And just in case you didn't know, you're listening to the Willie Moore Jr. Show. Flat out.

0: So Cardi Cortez working on me right here on the Willie Moore Jr. Show.
1: Oh, God, I thank you.
0: Thursday. Yes, Lord. You on the line with Willie Moore Jr. Thank God Thursday edition. What's your name? Where you calling from?
2: Yes, this is Pastor H.C. Magruder Jr. I'm calling from Fort Mitchell, Alabama. And I'm thanking God for family. I'm thanking God for ministry.
0: Hey.
2: And I'm just thanking God for life and life more abundantly. And I thank God for Willie Moore Jr.
0: Man, thank you so much, man of God. You got a show enough preacher voice.
1: He does.
0: Yes, Lord. You're on the line with Willie Moore Jr. What's your name? Where you calling from?
3: My name is Tawan Sanders, and I'm calling from Douglasville, Georgia.
0: Hey.
3: I'm thanking God for not giving me what I deserve, but instead giving me what he want me to have.
0: Yeah, that's good. I love it. You're on the line with Willie Moore. What's your name? Where you calling from?
4: This is Tracy, calling from Chesapeake, Virginia.
0: Love it.
4: And I'm calling to thank God for what he's going to do in my life.
0: Okay.
4: And that he's going to provide my daughter and I a new home.
0: Uh-huh.
4: And restore my health.
0: Good. I'm in agreement. Father, I thank you so much for every person that called today. They trust in you for so much. I pray that you intervene, that you begin to turn things around. I speak divine healing over everybody under the sound of my voice who's yet still trusting God for it. I pray, Lord, for provision for everybody under the sound of my voice, and those who have lost jobs and opportunities, please give them peace that surpasses all understanding. Let them know that nothing is lost in the kingdom of God. This is a divine setup for expansion. I pray that you meet every need. In Jesus' name I pray. Amen. Amen. 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Coming up next hour, we have a praise break. Do me a favor, keep it locked to this station. It's the Willie Moore Jr. Show. 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
0: All right, Indy. It's time to take a look at the roads for your ride home. How's traffic looking?
7: Accidents on southbound I-69 just before 82nd, and it is currently blocking a right lane. Things are looking heavy back from 106th. You'll see brake lights on northbound I-65 coming up from Keystone to the south split, and again from 465 west side to 86th, where a stall is in the right shoulder. Southbound trip from MLK down to the south split also on the brakes. 70 is looking solid. Eastbound Harding to the south split. Westbound Emerson to the north split is packed. And brake lights on westbound I-74 from 465 to Raceway. I'm Deb Snyder with traffic for the Willie Moore Jr. Show on Praise AM 1310, 95.1 FM.
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0: All right, turn in your Bibles. Y'all did have Bible, right? Yeah. Amen. If you didn't, I'm glad y'all saving the seats for all the new people on the way.
1: Yes, sir.
0: Amen. All right, praise Jesus. And my mic's on good? Y'all can hear good, right? Huh? Okay, they're looking at me strange. We on, because we also got video and all that kind of stuff. So I'm doing straight, right? Okay. All right. Well, how many is going through something? Okay. How many confess that you ain't going through nothing?
2: Amen.
0: Okay. Well, which one is it? Well, knows what you said, which is good. You're going through it. Amen. How many know you ain't camping out? Some people just camped out. You know what I mean? They just gave up. You know, people, they just gave up and, you know, well, I guess just how it's going to be. You know what I'm talking about? So they just settle for whatever is whatever. You know what I mean? And, if God really wants me out of this, you know what I'm saying? Then he'll do something. You know what I'm saying? And so people have, not y'all, but a lot of folks watching my Facebook have just settled for the life that they got. My answer to you today is if you settle for the life you got, guess what? That's the life you're going to keep on having. Quiet in this great church. Now, folks think, well, if I had enough money, that's some, a lot of people's problem. If I had enough money, then that could change stuff. You understand what I'm saying? If my relationships was better, then that would change. You know, if the world was better, you understand? That would, it had a different president. How many know what I'm talking about? We go on and on and on blaming situations, you understand, where I'm going through what I'm going through, you understand? And really, you understand, it's everybody else's fault, amen, but mine's. Well, I got an answer for you today. Are y'all ready for it? Okay, turn in your Bible to Psalms. Psalm 37. And we're going to two things today. We're going to identify the problem area. Is that all right? I share, if you don't know the purpose of a thing, y'all said, then you abuse it. Whatever it is. I always use that in reference to drugs and alcohol. You understand what I'm talking about? Or especially drugs. If you don't know, well, we are called, I say we, not now, but we are called those who have used drugs before. Amen. And watching my Facebook, those that are still using. Amen. I know anybody in here doing it, but I'm just saying, you understand what I'm saying? We are classified as drug abusers. Some of y'all heard it before, but everybody ain't, and faith comes from hearing that, right? I said, faith comes from hearing that, right? Or it don't come from hearing that? So you can't say I done heard that before. Faith comes from hearing and hearing and hearing and hearing and basically hearing the same thing over and over and over and over again. Because if you hear the same thing over and over and over again, then you will begin to believe it. Right? It's just like I used a famous illustration that the Lord gave me, watching everybody's faces. You understand that 10 and 15 is 45, right? I mean, did I miss it? 10 and 15 is not 45? Well, how you know it ain't? Y'all ain't playing today. Okay. How you know it ain't? Did you wake up one morning, amen, y'all saying, just in your mind, never heard it before, automatically knew that 10 and 15 is 45. We know 10 and 15 is what? 25. Well, did you automatically know that? Or when the first time you ever heard that, did you automatically know that? No. You was taught mathematics. I mean, everybody was taught mathematics in elementary school. Y'all see what I'm talking about? Everybody, if you haven't been doing anything, you can't count. Amen. And I can really shortchange you. Amen. I mean, I know y'all know nothing about shortchange. back in the day, it's called noting. Anyway, move right along. But if you can count, can't anybody cheat you out of your money? How many know what I'm talking about? So that's elementary. We was taught that. But you didn't learn it the first time. You learned it 5 and 5 and 6. Amen. And you had to hear it over and over and over again, right? Okay, if you heard that 5 and 5 and 6, amen, there's something wrong with your hearing. How many know what I'm talking about? No, we learned that 5 and 5 is 10, and you heard it over and over, and then all of a sudden, now this is before calculators. You new folk here, you know, young people, they use calculators, you know, yeah, anyway. But all of a sudden it clicked in your head, right? I said, right? How did it click in your head? By hearing and hearing and hearing and hearing and hearing what? Something new or the same thing over and over and over again. So where the word of God is concerned and faith is concerned, never let the devil say, here we go again. We ain't heard that before. Because faith comes from hearing and hearing and hearing. And the more you hear it, it'll get in your spirit. Once it gets in your spirit, then you get the manifestation of what you're believing for. Am I making any kind of sense? So a lot of Christians don't get nothing because they ain't believing nothing. And the reason why they ain't believing nothing, they ain't been taught nothing. They've been taught you're going to hell or you're going to heaven. Okay, that's wonderful. I'm glad that we're going to heaven. You know what I'm talking about? Why you have got to go through hell down here? And I didn't cuss, you know, it's in the Bible. I know some folks, I've known a folk that's in a hurry to leave. You know, Lord, hurry up, sin, you know, take me out of here just so much. The pain is unbearable or whatever. I got a call recently yesterday from a guy that comes to our Bible study on my Tuesday Bible study. Now, he don't go to our church. You know what I'm saying? He'd been going to another church, but he heard about prison ministry. He just wanted to come and hang out. Well, since he's been hanging out, he learned a little something about faith. And for those I know, like some people being in the class with, I mean, he had all kind of questions. I just can't understand. I can't understand that. But he kept hearing about faith and hearing about faith. So finally, we just found out that he's not a member of my church. We missed him for a couple of days in our Bible study, a couple of weeks, and just found out yesterday that he's been in the hospital, got an incurable back problem, and it's so bad he can't even operate on it. And he's an older guy. He's in his almost, I think, 60, 70, something like that. Can't even operate on it. I don't know him, don't know his family or anything, except that he comes to the place. But by him hearing and hearing and hearing about faith, he has faith to believe now that maybe I could come out there and pray for him and his back be healed. Well, praise the Lord. He didn't, for those, y'all ain't been there, but he ain't always understood that. You know, he learned that by his teaching on our 12 o'clock service. We've been teaching on faith and faith and faith. People, why keep teaching on faith? Because somebody needs it. Faith comes from here. So I'm sharing with you today why you go through what you go through. It ain't God's fault. Now, you finally got Psalm 37. Look at verse number 1. Do not fret because of evildoers. Well, number 1, you understand, don't fret because of evildoers. Who are evildoers? People that do stuff. Some people that do stuff to you. Evildoers. Don't fret over it. Don't fret over it. A lot of people fret over it, you understand, then you got to do something about it. You took my money. You lied to me, blah, blah, blah. Now, I'm fretting over that. And so if I fret over that, eventually I'm going to do something about that. And then who's in trouble? You and the individual. Am I making this right? I mean, a lot of people, there's a lot of people right now in jail, in prison, because they fretted over somebody doing something bad to them and they had to get even. Yeah. Are y'all still here in the house? Y'all saying, now they got even, but now you got to suffer 10, 15, 20, 25, life, all that because you fretted over somebody doing something evil to you. Instead of, but now if you're born, I'm talking about born again now. If you ain't born again, I mean, you evil too, so y'all going to do evil against evil. But I'm talking about, we're talking about why Christians go through what they go through, because they keep on holding on to grudges. Yeah. Instead of cast it over on the Lord and let him deal with it. Quiet in this great church. Well, the devil will tell you, well, you got to deal with it because what about your manhood? You ain't got no manhood or womanhood. I thought you turned everything over. Wait a minute. Maybe I'm talking to the wrong people. I'm talking to folk who prayed that prayer, maybe it ain't y'all, and meant it when they said, Lord, I turn my whole life over to you. Well, if you did, what you fretting about it for? Whose problem is it? It's his problem. Okay. But now, if you hold on to it, guess whose problem it is? It's yours. And instead of saying, why am I going through what I'm going through? Drop the rock. The Bible puts it like this here. If you stand and you're praying and realize you got all in your heart and fretting over somebody evil, God says stop what you're doing and get forgiveness for that. Ask God to forgive them. Ask God to forgive you for holding a grudge, and then he can answer your prayer. But I can't ask God to forgive me and I'm hating on you and I feel like I got to get even. How can I forgive you the dirt you did to me? Move right along. Well, then I'm fretting. As long as I hold on to the unforgiveness, my prayers don't get answered. Now, that ain't y'all. I'm just saying I'm picking out why people go through what they're going through. Nor be envious of the workers of iniquity. Well, workers of iniquity, same people that do dirt and all that. Y'all see what I'm saying? You know, I've heard some people think, you know, but boy, you know, they know people, y'all stand, that's riding nice, got money, doing all kinds of stuff, doing all kinds of stuff, and they envy. Why God blessed them? And God ain't blessed them, the devil did. Just because you got stuff don't mean God gave it to you. I mean, right? I mean, if I go and stick you up, take your money, and I got plenty of money, did God give me that? No. Well, don't be envious of what people got. Ain't nobody here like that, but I'm just saying, some people are envious. You know what I'm saying? I mean, I've heard people say, why God bless him and not bless him? You know what I'm saying? Well, maybe he's believing God and you ain't. You never know the seed that somebody have planted. People, you know, I mean, maybe you ain't no seed planter. Maybe you don't give like you should. You know, that's a certain way. We ain't on offering, but you know, there's a certain way Christians should give. Do anybody know the certain way Christians should give? The number one way Christians should give. I can't hear y'all. Tithes and offerings. Well, you wonder. I wonder why they ride nice. Night. Well, have you checked their tithing record? No, you don't know that. So you're looking at something, being envious of what they got, and I ain't got it. We're serving the same God. Are you doing the same thing they doing? Well, no, you don't know because you don't know what they're doing. Are you doing everything you're supposed to do? If I'm doing everything I'm supposed to do, then I shouldn't be envious, amen, of evildoers. All right, for they shall, now here's the reason why you shouldn't be evil. He said, for they, who's the they? Evildoers. Wait a minute. For they, evildoers. Now, is anybody here an evildoer? If it is, we're going to get rid of that spirit today. And everybody watching by Facebook, if you're born again, you're not an evildoer. Amen. Even though you might do some evil stuff, you're not an evildoer. Because you can't repent. The world can't repent. He said, for they shall soon be cut down like the grass and wither as the green herb. In other words, it ain't going to last for long. I know folk, y'all stand evildoers. Y'all stand, I'm saying, sow kilos. Y'all stand, I'm talking about inner circle. Y'all stand, I'm talking about lasted good 20, 30 years. But sooner or later, they got cut off. What do you mean by that? They got their inner circle got invaded, the inner circle flipped or told on them, and then after all them years of selling kilos, they still went to penitentiary, and when they got through with it, they didn't have a dime. Crime don't pay. It don't pay. The Bible puts it like it says, sin is pleasurable for a season. Felt good while you was getting the money. How many know what I'm talking about? You know, but did it feel good when the money was gone or when you went to, not y'all, but I'm saying, did it feel good when you went to penitentiary for the money that you enjoyed? No. I know folk yesterday and probably that would give all the money they could have ever made in life just to get out of penitentiary. Just to spend one day of freedom. They'd give up all they could muster. And we know that's true. We know that's true because there's guys in penitentiary snitching right now. How many know what I'm talking about? Y'all still talking about? I think they got them cards or something now. Y'all still saying, oh, I know him. I mean, you know, I mean, snitching. I say amen. I know a bunch of them did stuff. I know a bunch of them got killed, but still didn't make no difference. They still told. Why? Seeking freedom. So whatever you do, crime don't pay. It'll go on for a while, but it don't pay. What I mean by it don't pay, it don't last forever. Amen. If you're going to do dirt, you got to keep on doing dirt and keep on doing dirt. And sooner or later, based on the Bible, you will be cut off. Trust in the Lord and do bad. Y'all reading the same Bible? Trust in the Lord and do what? Dwell in the land, live in the land, and feed on his what? What do you mean feed on his faithfulness? Feed on his faithfulness. God is faithful. Whatever his word says he's going to do, he's going to do. I mean, I was thinking about something today. We took some of our stuff out of the basement the other day, my wife's stuff. Some of y'all was here. Amen. Cleaning out the church, getting it ready for the great move of God is coming in here. Amen. You got to prepare for a move of God. You can't wait for the move of God to happen and then start getting ready. Or y'all see what I'm saying? If you believe it, you got to prepare for it. So we're preparing for it. We doing stuff all in the church, upstairs, downstairs, everywhere. You understand? And I got a sign, which I've been having in my office, where God spoke to me years ago, me and my wife, 30-some years ago, and we got evicted. Y'all know anything about that? Okay, so that was years ago. We was evicted, y'all see what I'm saying? And some of the saints had some of the kids, and me and my wife was in a hotel. You understand what I'm saying? And I'm doing what I always did, go through the Bible. You understand? I read the Bible from cover to cover every single year. I've did that now for 47 years. So I'm reading through the Bible and I run across a scripture in 1 Samuel. I'm just reading. And I'm reading in 1 Samuel where the word says, when God was talking to Israel, and he says, I'm going to give you your own land. And you shall never be moved. Well, he talking to Israel. But when I read that, I had a rhema word. And God told me, I'm going to give you a home, a house, and you will never be moved. Well, he gave us a house after then. We've been having houses ever since. Well, I was just looking at that just this morning. Well, I mean, that was a word. You understand what I'm saying? You still deal with issues. You understand what I'm saying? And God spoke this to me. God's word never, ever, come his faithfulness. His word never, ever, ever, ever changes. So if he said that 47 years ago, he mean the same thing today. He don't change his word. God is faithful. So if he says it and you see it in the book, it's forever. Wait, this is, wait. We got scholars in here, I think. This is a 6,000-year-old book. No, it ain't no millions of years old. I'll tell you about that some other time. Amen. That's Darwin's theory of evolution. That's them fools. Since I'm on that, y'all got the book back there. Y'all need a little. What about dinosaurs? Look back there. Ain't no. Okay, move right along. Wait a minute. Since y'all on the subject, what's a dinosaur? Dinosaur is not in the Bible, but lizard is. Dinosaurs are big lizards. And lizards are all in the Bible. Quiet in this great church. They're not, you ever notice that about when they talk about dinosaurs and they're saying, this dinosaur is 1 to 3 million years old. 1 billion to 2 billion years. How in the world is that accurate? I mean, think about that. If it's 1 billion years old or 2 billion, which is it? Unless you know, that's an incomplete science. I mean, are you 25 or 24? Am I making it say, you know, what somebody tell you, do you know when you was born? Okay, well, I mean, if somebody come through and say, well, you between 25 and 35, what you gonna do? Is they telling the truth? No, those are lies. Somebody said lies. Well, why is that? Because scientists do not believe in the Bible unless they're Christian scientists. So Darwin's theory of evolution, this is what y'all was taught. All y'all for the last 35 years was taught Darwin's theory of evolution in school. Did y'all go to school? Okay, well then all y'all was taught Darwin's theory of evolution because they don't teach creationism in public schools. The only place they teach that is in Christian school. Y'all see what I'm talking about? So you the only way you know anything about Christianity or creation is when you got Satan started going to church. So the world for 30, 40 years ain't learned nothing but Darwin's theory of evolution. And here's the deal. Listen, Darwin's what? Wait a minute, I can't hear y'all. What?
2: Theory.
0: I can't hear y'all. Say it again. All right, what's the difference between theory and truth? Theory is something that I believe based on my intellect. Truth is what the word says. So all y'all been taught Darwin's theory of evolution and believe that rather than God said in the beginning, God created the heaven and earth. Like I said, every time I think about that, reminds me of the guy in prison I was in, Polk Youth Institute in Durham, North Carolina, and I'm preaching in the place. You know what I'm saying? All of them, I made all the young people. All these is in there. Young folk all got adult time. You know what I'm saying? But they got to stay there till they're 21, and then they send them off to prison. That's in the North Carolina system, different than the Indiana system. Amen. I mean, you do a crime 16, 17 years old, adult time, you go penitentiary here. You go penitentiary. You know what I'm saying? Anyway, and so I'm teaching on that. I'm teaching, gave testimony how God worked miracles in your life and God can work a miracle in your life and all that. And of course, you understand, then after I'm through, the chaplain says, Reverend Bumpus, you know, we still got some time. Would you mind taking a few questions from some of our residents? I'm wanted to say no, ma'am, because I'm looking at them and 99% of them didn't want to be in there anyway. The gym is full. And the first question was a guy on the top bleachers, and he says, how do you know that there's a God? Darwin's theory of evolution does not have a God in it. Socialism don't have a God. Communism don't believe in God. None of them believe in God. None. So he says, how do you know that there's a God? Well, I knew he didn't know scripture, so there was no sense of giving him no Bible scripture, so I gave him logical information. All that out there, the sun, the moon, the stars. He says, well, I believe all that has been. And I told him, man, everything that has been, everything that has been.
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0: Here today, we have the, come on over here. Come on over here, because my voice is a little out. 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
2: I am Nova Govan of Alpha Kappa Alpha Sorority Incorporated, the AMO chapter here in Indianapolis, Indiana, and I am the chair for the Rosebuds, and I am excited to have my girls here this evening.
0: Now, who are the Rosebuds?
2: The Rosebuds are a youth group within the Alpha Mi Omega chapter of a Alpha Kappa Alpha Sorority Incorporated.
3: To give some visual context, it's just an explosion of pink and green in here in the studios today, and I'm here for it.
2: We do nothing more than pink and green.
3: Those there
2: are
3: we
2: only
3: go.
2: Two colors in the universe.
0: that matter. They really are. So, welcome, young ladies, and there's something special that's going to go on at the end of the year as part of the Rosebuds program. Can you tell us more about that?
2: We have a teen summit that the young ladies will be putting on themselves. It's actually going to be in conjunction, collaboration with the Kappa Leaguers for...
3: Yo-yo!
2: Yes, so we are really, really excited about that. That's in October, and our girls will be hosting the youth groups in Indianapolis, and we hope that they come out and support our young ladies and the Kappa Leaguers in their endeavors.
0: Okay, and what is the average age of the Rosebuds?
2: The average age is 14 to 15.
0: Okay, very, very good.
3: And just to add context, the ones that I met today are all A and B honor roll students. Is that a requirement to be a participant in the Rosebud program?
2: We do look at their grade point, their grades, and we have been very blessed to have very, very smart young ladies. And most of them do really have very high GPAs. We had, there's a 4.29. I think it was. I have to get that. But yeah, they are very, very grounded young women, and they're very active in their communities, and as well as maintaining their GPAs as high as they are.
0: Okay.
2: Very, very happy.
3: Outstanding.
0: Thank you, Soror. This is very, very special. So, and now I'd like the ladies, you can give your full name, you can give your first name, and what school you go to, okay? So we'll go left to right. Speak loud, speaking to the mic. The microphone is right there. You got to get close to it.
3: Say your name.
0: Yes, they can hear you asking that.
4: My name is.
0: Speak up loud so they can hear you.
4: My name is Essence, and I'll be attending
0: one. Great. What's your grade? Okay.
5: My name is Ashanti, and I will be attending Warren.
6: My name is London Williams. I am a rising sophomore at Cathedral High School.
0: Go Irish.
7: My name is Corey Johnson, and I will be in ninth grade at Cathedral High School.
0: Go Irish. And really, go all of you, but you know I have to do my pride.
8: I'm Victoria Kegler. I'm an incoming sophomore, and I'll be going to North Central High School.
0: Go North Central.
9: My name is Devera Ross. I will be an incoming sophomore, and I will be going to Fishers High School.
0: Okay, let's go Fishers. Now, and we have Mom, come in and introduce yourself. We always love it when parents are supportive.
10: Hi, I'm Tori Ross, and I'm just supporting the girls.
0: Very, very good. Okay, so let's give some claps up to... somebody wants to be in medicine, a doctor, okay? What other... So I have a lawyer. Somebody wants to be a lawyer, not you, but somebody. Okay, what do you want to be? Speak up.
6: I think I'm thinking about like a career in engineering or either in probably medicine.
0: Okay, very good. Next. Because what you're saying, you might inspire someone of any age that they too can make it.
1: I want to major in detective.
0: Okay, so law enforcement. Okay.
3: Yeah, protecting and serving.
0: Come on.
11: I want to be a pediatrician.
0: Okay, so we have doctors, no lawyers. What's wrong with this?
3: Well, the lawyer had something to do with their grandmother, that other young lady.
0: Oh yeah.
11: I'm leaning towards in advertising or like in business.
3: Uh-huh. Okay, entrepreneur.
9: I'm thinking about performing arts.
0: Okay, that's a broad field. What are you good at?
9: Acting, singing, and modeling.
0: You can sing?
3: Uh-oh.
0: Okay, give us 5 seconds or something. Now, how are you going to go into a field but you can't perform?
3: You never know who's listening. We have a very wide audience. This could be your chance. You could be on Oprah.
0: You have, well, could be, but not. I don't personally know Oprah, but there are some people who do.
3: We know somebody that knows somebody.
0: So you have 5 seconds, because then we'll move on. That's okay. You lost your chance. One thing because she said she didn't know what to sing.
3: Oh.
0: And this is what you're going to see in life, and this goes for anybody. When opportunity knocks, take it. Do you know the great talent that has come out of this city? The Midwest, the state, always do it. You may not start, you know, on America's Got Talent, or you may, but you may have someone listening who what? May have you say, can you come sing in our choir? Can you do this? Can you do that? Never, ever, ever.
3: Don't shrink from the moment.
0: Don't ever do that. But we are proud of everything that you guys are going to do. So, okay, we have a caller. We have Joyce. Okay, Jeffrey, you take the lead.
12: Can y'all hear me?
3: Yes, ma'am. Hey, Joyce, okay, how you doing today?
12: I'm okay. Y'all doing well. Got the youth out here.
3: Yes,
12: our
3: ma'am.
12: Most precious resource, but I can't hear them. I don't know what's going on. Maybe it's the, I doubt it's one of y'all technicians like Rita. It ain't none of them. But maybe speaking into the mic. But at any rate, yes, I'm thinking that most people always wanted to be a lawyer. And then my sisters tell me I always wanted to be a mutter. I thought that was a horse that ran through mud. But, yeah, I always wanted to have children and a family. That I succeeded at. And hopefully I raised up in the way God would have it.
3: Amen.
12: Amen, that part. You know, raise a child in the way, and they will not stray too far. How about that? So anyway, sound like, if I could hear them, they on that same path. They are our resource, and they learn at an astronomical rate. And I thank God for y'all giving them that platform to speak up. Okay.
3: All right.
0: Okay. Thank you.
3: Thank you, Joyce.
0: Now, I got to tell you, I am getting text messages from people who say that they can't speak up, and I have told them they were at the Community Justice Campus today, what we call the CJC for
3: right.
0: short, and these lovely ladies had on pink, green, or some form thereof. They had rosebuds on them and rosebuds on the t-shirts, the polo shirts. And I think they were wearing black pants. And I said, speak up. You never know. And I just got a text from somebody who said they can't hear you. And they have a friend who was a top tier producer.
3: Yeah. No, what happened was the first two young ladies who spoke, the microphone wasn't fully turned up.
0: Okay.
3: They were speaking loud enough, but the microphone wasn't.
0: No, they weren't. They need to speak louder. Right. You need to project.
3: The microphone would have amplified their voices.
0: Okay.
3: And then they would have
0: That is fine.
3: They would have been heard fully.
0: You are surrounded by great blessings and love right now. What happens when you go to school and mommy, daddy, nana, Gigi, or whomever, they're not around, and you have to advocate for yourself? You cannot do that if you don't speak up. Because I said, what? Now, if our Beyonce is standing here and you had to say your names and project in order to go backstage, you would scream, or whomever, you know, you idolize. Okay? So, anyway, here we go. So, can you guys be heard now? Are they turned up?
3: Yes.
0: Okay, do you guys want to introduce yourselves again? The first two, they said they couldn't hear you guys.
3: Right, right. Miss Essence.
1: My name is Essence, and I am an incoming freshman, and I'll be attending Lawrence North.
3: There we go.
0: Very good.
13: My name is Ashanti, and I will be attending Warren Central High School.
3: Yes.
0: Okay. You have a song now? You said you do?
3: Okay.
0: Okay. Well, step up and give us 30 seconds of something.
3: What's your name again?
9: Devea Ross.
3: All right, Miss Ross. Do you need music?
0: No.
3: Okay.
0: Okay. Let's go.
13: Did you really think I'd just forgive and forget? No. After catching you

0: Hey.
1: Of course, we were supposed to have done that right while the music was playing, but no.
0: This is live radio.
2: Wait,
0: this
2: she is... can't hear anything.
1: And so, live radio. 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

0: You two time and cheap lying wannabe. You're a fool. If you thought that I'd just let this go.
1: And thank you.
2: All right.
3: She's singing. Wow. She's singing grown stuff.
2: Yeah.
3: Like I thought for sure Amazing Grace was about to come out.
2: The amount of courage it takes to perform on the spot, a command performance, and then to do so well. Outstanding.
3: Very, very
2: good. Oh, good job, Mom.
3: Okay.
2: That's okay.
3: And so I think we have a caller who wants to call in or no. Okay. Okay, this is wonderful. So welcome, welcome, ladies. Thank you for that. And so now we are going to bring last week's, go ahead, because you're supposed to be doing
2: this. Oh, perfect segue. So this is, for those of you who are keeping score, we had our call-in guest all the way from Miami, Florida, Mr. Glenn. I call him Glenn the Driver. He and his wife were our guest last week, and we did not get to finish talking to Glenn, but this is a perfect segue because we just had Miss Ashante grace us with her awesomeness and her musical splendor. And one of the things that we failed to mention and chat with Glenn about was his musical career. So Glenn, are you there?
4: Yes, I'm here.
3: Hey,
2: all right.
3: Glenn, it's Kiki. And so, Jeffrey, briefly, give us a 30-second review of how we met.
2: Yeah, we met Glenn because we were traveling on vacation and went on a fabulous cruise. And Glenn was our personal driver who picked us up from the airport and made sure that we got to the embarkation port safely and on time. Thank you, Glenn.
4: Oh, my pleasure.
2: And so, you know, and during the trip on the way from the airport to the port, we discovered that not only is Glenn has a testimony of having been about that life and having gone through the system, but who's now made a complete turnaround in his life, is now an ordained minister, among other things. He married well, but also has a musical career with some songs that are available. And so, Glenn, while you were on hold, did you get a chance to listen to that young lady?
4: Oh, I just caught the tail end of it. I was just calling in at that moment.
2: Oh, you missed a moment. So you have to go back on the app and listen to the recorded show. That was a fabulous moment we just had.
3: And hey, Glenn, and basically, we're going to give people who may have missed the show last week and these ladies is that Glenn is... PK, he's pastor's kid, and he got into some trouble. He started selling drugs, making a whole lot of money. And while his case eventually, the big one, ended up getting dismissed, watch God. He had leaned into God, and he subsequently, or right before that, he met his wife because she's a therapist, counselor. What, Glenn? When you met her?
4: Yeah, it was a counselor. She was like she was my counselor, guidance counselor.
2: Now, you know, baby, I just said all that. You know.
3: Well, no, you didn't say it right. So
2: you asked me to say it.
3: At any rate, he turned away from that lifestyle.
2: Yeah.
3: Turned away from that.
2: But you got to get chronology right because he married his counselor, but she wasn't his counselor when they got married.
3: Well, no.
2: So we want to make sure there's no ethical allegations that we're impugning anyone's character.
3: You know, she would not do that.
2: Tell the story right, baby.
3: No, I'm just telling it because we got to get them on and talking about the music.
2: Right. So let's not repeat what we already said.
3: Well, so why are you repeating?
2: Don't.
3: That's so, no.
2: Just talk on the microphone.
3: Oh, stop.
2: Leave me alone.
3: Oh, if only I could.
2: I know you can't resist.
3: No,
2: but that's
3: not
2: why
3: we're here. In my mouth.
2: That's not why we're here.
3: No, it is not. So take over. Don't forget we have impressionable young women
2: here. Yes. Yeah. So Glenn, let's talk about your musical career very briefly.
4: Okay. So I used to do R&B. I started off with an R&B group in high school, ended up going to college for music. That didn't go too far because we ended up breaking up, and I joined another group, and we did some music, but that kind of died off. And as I started to live that lifestyle, I kind of gave music a rest. But then when I had started going to that church that I was going to, I met a young man there who was a rapper, and I was actually a singer. He found out that I did music, and he asked me to do one song with him. I didn't want to do it because I had given music a break for like 4 or 5 years. But then we did a song together, and it ended up being a hit. And because it became a hit, he asked me to do a song with him, and he wanted me to rap. And I don't really rap, but he told me he can hear that I rap, so then I did a rap song with him as well. And then that blew over too. That did well. And then we officially became a group. And now we have 3 albums on Apple Music, Spotify, available to be under Mancito Telfort and Glenn Gillis. The albums are called Rise to Power, The Becoming, and Watch the Throne.
3: Yes, and you let us hear some of your music while we were in the car. I was like really impressed. It takes a lot to impress me, but that was it was really, really good. And why you have not received a Grammy Award yet, I don't know. Totally awesome. Okay.
4: Awesome. I appreciate it.
3: No problem. Glenn, anything you want to say to these young ladies? They are here from Alpha Kappa Alpha Sorority's Rosebuds division, for lack of a more appropriate term, but they're like average of 14. They're either going to be juniors or seniors. I'm sorry, freshmen or sophomores. In about a few weeks. They need to hear a word, especially from what young men are looking for out there, their ages, or, you know, just a word of encouragement, because they want to be doctors, lawyers, engineers, entrepreneurs in entertainment. So if these were your daughters, what word of advice would you give them about the world right now?
4: If they were my daughters, well, the world is clearly a scary place right now. So above all, I would say put God first, because if I could do it any other way, I would have not went the direction I went, but I know all things work together. So therefore, I can't turn time, but I would just say that they should keep God in the forefront, keep their standards. Don't let the world dictate what they have to do to become successful. So if they have a vision on what it is that they would like to do, to keep their mind focused on that and not what the world says they need to do to be successful.
2: All right.
3: Very, very good. And once again, where do we find your music?
4: On Apple Music, Spotify. It would be under Mancito Telfort and Glenn Gillis.
3: Can you spell that out, please?
4: Sure. It'll be Mancito is MANCITO, Telfort, TELFORT. That would be the first name, and then it would be in my name, Glenn Gillis, GLENN, last name, GILLES. Once you put those two names in, all the albums should pop up, but the albums are Rise to Power, The Becoming, and Watch the Throne.
3: Okay, sir, thank you for calling in.
2: Thank you, Glenn. Don't be a stranger, sir.
3: Tell wifey we said hello.
4: Oh, she says hello. We're in communication.
3: Okay. The queen. She's definitely
4: That's
3: is the
4: right.
3: queen. Okay. Appreciate take it. Care.
2: Thank you, sir.
4: All right. Bye. Okay. You're welcome.
3: Okay. So, what hot topic do we have? There are so many of them. We had Nolan Wells' funeral.
2: Right.
3: Was it Monday?
5: Well, yeah,
3: it was Monday.
2: Yeah.
3: Wow.
2: And that's a story, you know, that continues to be a mystery, because he's had his second autopsy, and his organs, and I guess his neck, or as I understand it, were not part of the second autopsy. Now, as I understand it, that's not unusual, but it caused the second doctor who performed the autopsy to not make a conclusion because he didn't have everything in which to examine. Yeah, so the hot topic right now in Indianapolis is the two officers were shot last night, and then alleged shooter was shot and killed. I don't know the chronology of the events. I don't know who fired first, but according to the open source news articles, there was a call made about a disturbance and possible man armed with a gun. Police arrived. Shots were exchanged. Two officers were hit. The shooter was hit. And then, there was another officer that provided first aid for everybody. The shooter and the other two officers were all taken to the hospital. The alleged shooter was pronounced dead. The other officers were on stable condition.
3: Well, and, you know, the thing that sticks out, and we happened to be on.
2: Right.
3: 465, we were right. In Lawrence, and
2: business friends on the east side and headed back, you know, toward the west side.
3: And on 70 West, and getting on to, Pendleton Pike?
2: Yeah, from Pendleton. But even while we were on Pendleton Pike, there was a huge, I think we counted at least seven emergency vehicles. They were police, some were Lawrence, and some were IMPD, and they were just zipping by at top speed. So we knew something was up.
3: Yeah, because just of the thousands and thousands of police reports we have seen, right. Trials we've been involved in or have seen, you know, in court. That's not boding well when you see that many.
2: Right. I mean, you could just tell that there was something going on.
3: I hope everybody's all right is the first thing I said.
2: Right.
3: And then when we got on I-70.
2: Yeah, headed west.
3: Minimum of 20 police cars.
2: At least.
3: Past us.
2: Driving at top speed. So we knew something had come up.
3: One was driving extraordinarily fast.
2: Oh, yeah, they were all
3: listening. I do not know personally, but I would assume that was the officer who had been injured, and one was transported by police car.
2: Yeah, two were injured.
3: Well, I'm sorry, that was taken to the hospital in a police car. That's what I'm saying. One was in an ambulance, and one by police car. And I had never seen a police car go that fast.
2: Oh, they were, yeah. They were blocking access to the highway, so they were not, they were trying to keep cars from getting onto the highway, and we exited just to avoid and not be part of that.
3: Now, we didn't know what was going on, but seeing the
2: we knew enough to know to get out of there.
3: Get out of the way.
2: Yeah.
3: You know, and just move. And so, one of those officers, according to, I think, WXYN or Channel 13, has been released. Second officer, you know, is still there. And no one has said, or at least when the show started, what this was about. And conflict resolution.
2: That's
3: all we say is conflict resolution. You have to learn how to, you know, work it out. It's hard. Oh my gosh. And, like my mother, she was, mama would feel so better after she told somebody off, wouldn't she? Be like, mama.
2: Oh, my gosh.
3: See,
2: we're not going to start talking about your family.
3: We're not going to talk about you.
2: We're having a good show. Let's not spoil it with you.
3: Okay. So one thing that we have young people come in and talk about is what is going on in your lives. What is it to be your age in this economy? Violence, goals. We know what your goals are. So would somebody like to take the lead and tell us what they think or share your thoughts right now? What is it like to be you and a teenager?
2: I think we're going to have to call on somebody.
3: Well,
2: we can't wait for volunteers. We'll get some dead space.
3: While you have everyone, there is a story about FSSA or information about the workers at FSSA in Plainfield. They were evacuated today, and allegedly clients were complaining of a rotten egg smell. And as so many people know, that could indicate a gas leak.
2: Yeah, I was going to say that might be a carbon monoxide
3: gas leak. This was done as clients taking in verification for food stamps. Okay, so that's breaking. There's some other national news stories we're just not going to talk about.
2: There was another troubling story about a young man. They didn't say how old he was, but it was a kid, a youth, someone under the age of 18 that was shot at the Meijer on the northwest side of the city. And I think he's in critical condition. And the story I saw that he had not been named yet. So
3: you said there was another one in Crawfordsville. Is that what you said? Okay, I did seem to remember reading something like that. And our lines are open if anybody wants to call in and encourage these young ladies, because I am telling you, I don't care what school you go to, you attend.
2: Did you say I don't care?
3: I don't care. Now, that's right.
2: Now, we just chastise the ladies about proper diction. Now, you can't get on the radio and say I don't care.
3: These circumstances require me to say I don't about so-and-so and them.
2: Baby, we can't have double standards now. Okay.
3: Stop using them.
2: Right is right.
3: And wrong is
2: and
3: wrong.
2: And wrong is wrong.
3: Okay. I apologize, but it was intentional. Because you have to be emphatic.
2: You have
3: and
2: license.
3: Yeah, and I am a stickler for proper English. So if I step out of that role and I say, I don't know, everybody who knows me, they know that this is very, very important, what we are talking about.
2: Okay.
3: Our lines are open. You listen to The Legal Word with Kiki Gaither and the Honorable Judge Jeffrey Gaither. I should say Jeffrey Judge Gaither.
2: Yeah, baby.
3: But praise Indy, AM 1310, 95.1 FM. Of course, AM 1310 is on the AM station. And our lines are open, 317-480-1310. I am glad to be able, like Joyce said, to provide this platform, because I have been told several times, and even at IBE's corporate luncheon, that some people who are not your age and older, they want to hear what you guys are going through. I have all boys, and so I get excited when I hear girls are around. This is your platform. What are some issues that are on your mind? And speak loudly so they can hear you.
5: I would say for females, more like body image, just like based off a social media post. I feel like some females can try to change themselves or try to like change their eating habits or something about themselves that they don't want necessarily like to fit in with what society thinks is good for their bodies.
3: Okay.
2: Let me ask you this.
3: I'm sorry, but when you say something, say your name as well.
5: Oh, my name's Corey Johnson.
2: Okay. So Corey, how do you, excuse me, oh my gosh, how do you combat body image on postings on social media? How do you deal with that?
5: Well, I feel like for me, I try not to like compare myself as much to other people, because I'm my own person. And since like no one's perfect, I can't really like say, oh, I want to be like them. Like, I should just want to be my own person and like be defined by who I am and not be defined by what others think I should be.
2: All right. So let me go to Essence. Essence, what do you think about that? God, don't hide your face. Come on now. Pull the mic closer to you.
6: I don't know what to say.
2: Pardon?
6: I don't know what to say.
2: Are you on social media? Mm-mm. Okay. And so you don't deal with body image posting or negative comments in that regard? Okay, very good.
3: Okay, anybody else want to speak up? What are some issues that you're worried about? Or maybe you're not worried about anything. What about teen violence? Yes, and say your name. Yes, you're the one that grabbed the microphone. Get close and speak loud, please.
5: My name is London Williams, and I think just like hearing about teen violence and other children getting killed is upsetting.
3: Speak louder.
5: I think teen violence as well as child violence in general is upsetting because it shouldn't happen at all. Even though, like, parents are around, it's so much easier to, like, access, like, communication with younger kids through adults. If you remember, like, the Haley story about the teenager in Fishers, who was on Roblox and had been messaging a pedophile, and that was the thing that got her killed. There's a new law.
3: Those are the allegations.
5: Yeah.
3: And we say that. And you're going to talk about the new law. What's the new law?
5: The new law? I don't really know much about it. I just know it's, in general, it's just to, like, have more, there should be, like, more security things in place in those kind of apps to protect teenagers and other children on the app.
2: While using social media?
5: No, it's a game, like Roblox.
2: Oh, okay. Okay.
5: But it also happens on social media. Like, I would just say an example will be like an adult like sending inappropriate photos to children is also bad besides teen violence.
2: Now, let me ask you this. Have you had conversations with your parents about social media usage?
3: Any of you can answer.
5: Yeah.
3: That.
2: Okay. And so, or do they monitor your postings or monitor your pages?
5: I have a teen account on like Instagram, so my mom does monitor it and sets time limits.
2: So she can see the sites that you visit and the and postings and so forth?
5: Not sites. I don't visit sites in the app. That's more like on Chrome.
2: Okay.
5: But she can't see that.
2: Okay.
3: Oh, okay. Well, she's standing right behind you, right?
5: That's not my mom.
3: Oh, that's not your mom? Well, you know what? We're all moms to everybody.
2: That's right. That's the singer's mom.
3: So,
2: Wait a minute.
3: Do you agree or disagree with London?
7: About what?
3: Were you listening?
7: I was.
3: Okay, well, you... And Miss Kiki is tough on people because it's a tough world you're getting ready to step into.
7: I agree that teen violence.
3: Speak up.
7: I agree that teen violence and social media can be very bad, especially teen violence. And I think that it's important to talk to your parents about social media and all these different types of things so that you're aware and we can all stay safer if we just tell our parents more of what we're doing and really just try to connect with them.
3: Okay, so Mom, get close to the microphone and introduce yourself, who your child is, and give us a comment on being a mother of teenagers in 2026. Somebody give her some headphones.
8: So I am Tori Ross, and my daughter is Faye Ross. For me, I grew up in the neighborhood, so I grew up in a rough area, and so we protected her or tried to protect her a lot. So we've shielded her from some things, but also tried to make sure she's educated. And so she's not been exposed to a lot, but, we've tried to share, you know, what's going on, like with the Haley's Law, what happened with Haley and, social media. She just logged onto social media this year, because she's doing performing arts, her, school. She's on their social media. So we monitor that. And so we haven't been really big on social media yet, but. It's
3: okay.
8: New to us.
3: Is anybody dating in this group?
2: Thank goodness.
3: Parenting
2: right now has to be such a challenge because the world that we all grew up in doesn't exist. And trying to raise your child to explore and expand, but be protective at the same time is really, it's a tightrope act. Yeah.
8: Okay, we have a question over here, and then we're going to take Guy.
2: Okay.
9: If your parents know about the relationship, is that technically like, that's not sneaking, right? Because your parents know that you're dating the person. In
8: well,
9: no.
8: Let's hear from a parent. Come on, Nova. Soror Nova.
10: I am very big on openness. That is something that I did not have as a child with my mom, but my mom suffered from schizophrenia. So when I had my daughter, one of my biggest things was open communication. My daughter will tell you even now to this day, I'm an oversharer, or I talk too much too far in depth, but that's okay. And I think that if you're communicating with your mom that, you know, you're in the relationship, that's the best thing. Because then the person is going to give you the unconditional love and give you the answers that you really and truly need is going to be your parent.
8: You know what? Being the mother of all young men, and does it, okay, Guy, we're going to get to you for a second, but she asked a very good question. Mm-hmm. Is it easier to communicate if you're a girl with your mother or father, and if you have sons, is it easier to communicate with them versus them talking to the father? Anybody? Ms. Kegler? Now, we have Dr. Kegler's telephone number.
2: I know. I'm about to send him a text.
8: Is it easier for you to talk to one parent versus the other, and why?
5: For me, talking with my mom is probably a little bit easier because she's a woman herself and has had experiences that are similar to me than with my dad.
8: Okay. Come on, Guy. Thank you for holding. Is Guy on? Oh, my.
2: He's still there.
8: The lines are lit up.
2: We got some other callers.
8: Hey, Guy.
2: Maybe when you're ready. Guy, are you there? Let's put him on hold. Let's go to the next.
8: Let's go to the other call. Ooh. People have a voice.
2: Okay, let's bring in the other caller. Are you there? Okay, Guy.
8: Okay, Guy. Other two callers. Okay, we're good. We're good, but we want to hear from you, especially what we're talking about now. Yes, Guy.
2: I don't hear him.
8: We're not hearing Guy. Let's put Guy back on hold. Maybe there's something
2: wrong.
8: Maybe
2: we're having a connection or something.
8: Let's bring in Mayhem. He will definitely.
2: Okay, Mayhem.
11: Hey, how's it going?
2: Going well, sir.
11: Hey, it's this show. Good show, good advice. But you know, we got to tell our young people the truth, what's going on right about now. I see that, you know, media only pick one story and beat it to the ground. We're not even talking about all the hangings going down south. We're not even talking about the swimmer that's so-called drowned. I think young people can take it all. We got to tell our young people, they are being hunted, and they must start hanging together, staying together, and protecting each other. I mean, conflict resolution, they're good, but we are in America. We are allowed to protect ourselves, and we got to protect ourselves from these soft, squishy stories and tell the young people the truth. We are being hunted. Young black people are being hunted by your so-called Caucasian white friends. You cannot be only black around these people. Let's tell them the truth, because if you glance through Google and stuff, you'll see a lot of hangings. And we only talking about one certain story. Like I said, that swimmer, he the same thing. He's around a bunch of Caucasians, but he drowned. The story just don't compute to me. And I don't understand why today we are speaking these fluffy stories, why these youth are being coming up missing around these people. So, you know, we can chop it up or whatever, but our young people are being hunted in these sundown towns and these sundown cities. I know, you know, fluffy stories come on, not from y'all, but from other people. But Indiana is the Midwest, Mississippi. And we got to tell our people, our young people, the truth if they want to survive. I mean, I just don't understand all this fluffy talk that we're getting on this radio. Not from y'all, because y'all lawyers and y'all can only say certain stuff on the air. But all these other shows, it's just fluffy, fluffy, fluffy while the young people are being hunted. I mean, I know people understand what I'm saying. There's movies out where they hunt us. So, you know, I don't know how we're going to do it, but let's cut through the fluffy talk. Not y'all, but other people. Hey, have a good one.
2: All right, sir.
3: Thank you. Mayhem always has a word that makes you think, whether some of you or us may or may not agree. But I don't know if we need to start wearing those T-shirts again. Remember, danger, educated black man, educated black.
2: Maybe it's a good time to give a disclaimer that says that the views of the callers do not necessarily represent.
3: Well, that's
2: the
3: why
2: views
3: I said
2: of
3: may or may not. They don't. We
2: it's
3: say
2: guests
3: that at
2: or
3: the very,
2: its hosts.
3: At the I don't know why you're trying to come for me on my own.
2: I'm not
3: show
2: coming for you,
3: while
2: baby. I'm just
3: everything. This is the United States of America.
2: Yes, it is.
3: Everybody has a right to voice an opinion.
2: First Amendment.
3: Do not. You cannot patronize and encourage bad behavior.
2: Right.
3: We never do this. And just like Mayhem says, that's why I always say these are allegations. A lot of things are allegations. And all the that's why I said whether you agree or disagree, you know, with Mayhem for
2: right
3: many individuals, they are really, really talking. You need to hear a word. They're really, really talking.
2: No, get closer to the mic.
3: They're really, really talking about Nolan Wells' story and the other young man. I think it was Texas. I don't think, because our boys have had, they've been the only blacks in a group. And they were fine. But see, we know the parents. And they're not going out on a boat without one of the parents. You're just not doing that. I don't care if you are studying for your PhD. You need to have people. And that's the same thing. There are non-blacks who are being injured. So, you know, it just so happens right now that this is the story. There are some stations that wouldn't even carry the funeral or do any updates on it. So, come on, guy, before I get divorced. Come on.
2: Right. Hello. Hey, guy, how you doing? Guy, thank you, guy, for calling in and bringing some cap of clarity to the conversation.
12: Well, I'm so glad to hear the rosebuds, and it's great to hear young people express their concerns because they have opinions and sometimes they have insights that the society can definitely use. So
2: yes.
12: I'm always glad to hear the young people. But the thing that Mayhem was talking about, you know, this is a dangerous time. I guess in my lifetime and maybe yours, it's always been kind of dangerous. But, you know, when you look back in terms of just American history, it's always been dangerous for people of color. And it's unfortunate that people tend to see people of color as a threat instead of a treat because the contributions that people of color have made to this country are tremendous. You don't hear a lot about it, unfortunately. We need more exposure about those kinds of things. But I am glad to see the Rosebuds express their opinion. I'm glad to see they're working with the Kappa Leaguers because, you know, it's good to get the young folks in a constructive point of view, and I'm just glad to hear it.
2: Yeah, you know, it's important that we highlight youth when they do well. because we do spend a lot of time talking about youth when they don't, and adults as well. So we're just happy to highlight the wonderful program that Alpha Kappa Alpha has going with the Rosebuds.
3: Wait, hold on. Don't stumble over there. You say that with pride. Wait a minute. Come on over here, Sora. No. You all, young ladies, you're representing, you know, let's say it right. Now, I am so sorry because, you know, you didn't marry the Delta, or nice as she was. You came my way. Right?
2: I kicked her to the side for you.
3: No, you didn't.
2: Yes, I did.
3: So, how do we say the beautiful pink and green sorority? The ladies of Alpha Kappa Alpha Sorority Incorporated.
12: Yeah.
3: Thank you.
12: Hey, I have a question. Can you hear me?
2: Yes, sir. Yes, sir.
12: I heard the AKs were in Las Vegas. Does anybody know about that?
3: The Boulay. The National Convention.
12: Is it in... Okay, because I had heard from an AK that was in Vegas, so I just wondered, was that what was going on? So I guess that's good, you know.
3: It is, and I said that I was going to go this year, but, you know, life gets complicated.
2: Life be
3: life.
2: And
3: everything, and so we just came back from, Guy, thank you for bringing it up. We just came back from
2: Nashville. National Council of Juvenile Family Court Judges.
3: Can you all hear him now? He's been shamed by messing up our name. The National Council of
2: Juvenile and Family Court Judges Annual Conference.
3: And you are?
2: A member of the Board of Directors.
3: Yes, you are.
2: The National Board of Directors.
3: The National Board of Directors. And I was kind of disappointed. This has nothing to do with the law at all. But
2: yeah.
3: I couldn't find any decent catfish while we were
2: there. You know, we went to the one restaurant and we expected to get some really good catfish because we've been to this restaurant a number of times before and we sing their praises. And when the catfish came out, it was swy. And then it wasn't even prepared as well. I mean, so I don't know. I was underwhelmed.
3: But what wasn't underwhelming for him is the ladies were all up in his face, as usual, Guy. Thank you. All just up in his face.
2: Guy, I will never apologize for the Kappa swag. I will never apologize for that. I can't help it. If I was that the ladies were there, I was on my best behavior. And I highlighted my beautiful queen at every opportunity.
3: So
2: I gave her a shout out.
3: No, barely.
2: Yeah, we got 37 years together. So.
3: Yeah, well,
12: that's beautiful.
2: It's a beautiful. That's a beautiful thing. 37 uninterrupted years.
3: So he had me, you know, once again waiting by the elevator while he engaged in dialogue for, you know, with this woman while she was holding and caressing his hand.
2: Now, I had to
3: No, you didn't.
2: Develop the brand. That's part of what we do.
3: And he stopped talking to this one group of judges and stood there a long time, you know, with her. And I finally said,
2: we had to discuss weighty issues of youth justice and child welfare.
3: You never leave a queen or any young woman waiting. He said that young is what. And so thank you for calling in. Anything else before you go?
12: Yeah, speaking of elevators, a lot of people don't know that Alexander Miles invented the automatic doors on the elevator, improving, you know, the operation of elevators and safety of elevators. Who, I think this was back in 1870, if I'm not mistaken. So, you know,
2: But Mr. Otis takes all the credit.
12: Yeah, of course. Yeah. Just like in other things, but, you know. So much for trivia.
2: Yeah.
3: Okay. Thank you so
2: Thank you, God. Take care, sir.
3: Okay. And then we want to give a shout out to the National Bar Association. It's having their annual conference in Nashville. We were supposed to have been there. For that, there's just way too much.
2: Couldn't make that happen.
3: Yeah, we couldn't, but Indiana is well represented, very well represented. And so I would say NBA to people, and they would say, oh, I didn't know you were involved in the National Basketball Association, please, I am not, but I am so proud of people who understand all of the rules. Do we have any athletes in here? Okay, come on. Real quickly, speak up loud. What do you play? Say your name. What do you play?
13: My name's Essence, and I do cheer and track.
3: Okay. Today, get closer.
13: Come play sport. My name's Devea Ross, and I don't play any sports, but I do show choir.
2: Right, that's the
3: well, I'm not mad at
2: the
3: you.
2: The singer.
3: Go ahead.
14: My name is London, and I played tennis last year, and I plan to play it again this year.
3: Because they give scholarships for a lot of these.
2: Yes.
3: And they give scholarships.
2: Yes.
3: Look at Venus and Serena.
2: Yes. Take that racket and go all the way to college with that.
15: My name is Corey Johnson, and I run track, and I'm doing flag football for high school.
2: Flag football is big.
3: It is.
16: My name is Victoria Kegler, and I play basketball and run track.
2: All right, Victoria.
17: Okay. My name is Ashanti. I do track. I do basketball, cheer, tennis.
2: Okay.
17: Every sport, baby.
3: That's right. Yay. Let's give it up. Yeah. Ladies, let's give it up. Now, unfortunately, the cyclospora outbreak is still in the news.
2: It's still a thing.
3: And it is really, really affecting what I can eat. I want to have salads. I want to do this. I'm as big as a house eating these carbohydrates. Like, are you kidding me?
2: I
3: want my salad. You know, I want my salad. And so the first lawsuit has been filed in that case. What do you remember the state?
2: I do not. We saw the news in Nashville, but I don't remember where the state was, but I don't know.
3: I guarantee you this will be turned into a class action lawsuit. Can you briefly say there are thousands and thousands.
2: Yeah. There are a number of hurdles that are going to have to be met before there can be some kind of a claim. Well, not a claim,
3: successful litigation.
2: Yes. Successful litigation. I mean, it has to be some injury. You have to show some damages, and then you have to show that the injury is directly related to some negligent act by the supplier. And I've got to do some tracing to make sure that there wasn't any intervening issue that caused the sickness and whatnot. So I think this is going to be a tough hurdle, really.
3: I really don't think it's going to be a tough hurdle. But remember when the stage collapsed?
2: Right.
3: It was in Ohio. Okay, thank you.
2: Thank you.
3: It was in Ohio, and I believe that is right. But remember the thunderstorm out at the
2: State
3: fairgrounds and the stage collapse? And, you know, there were a lot of people who were injured, but the ones who were able to settle with the state were those who had gone to the doctors, to the emergency room. This is how you help support, you know, your claim. So you want to have receipts. If you went to Taco Bell, you know, always ask for receipts any time.

0: And that may not be a thing for, you know, this generation, but I'm sorry, I was raised during that time where black people were always suspicious. And like, we always are pampered. I'm pampered. I want to be in the club, you know, where you eat. I will. If we have butler services, we will do that. But sometimes when you are the only ones in that room, people will look at you and wonder, non-blacks will look at you and wonder, what, you know, I wonder what they do. What do they do in order to get here? I work hard. That's what we do. That I do that. I work hard. But at any rate, so keep your receipts. Go to the doctor. Go to urgent care if it is of that level. Just don't go. Now, listen, don't do a rush on wherever this alleged tainting may have happened so you can get sick and claim some money. Don't come on, people. Yeah, let's not do that.
1: That will not work.
0: Okay. And it has also come to my attention. I have not read this, and that's why I'm going to say allegedly, but Indiana has stopped the summer food program for students. And it's becoming harder for people and children who really need those food programs to eat. And now, you know, we are in summer. So
1: yeah, I believe they stopped that. This is like year two.
0: Well, here's the bad part. They have done it on and off, but, you know, sometimes that's the only meal those kids will get guaranteed.
1: And
0: students need that. Please call 211. I am told to connect for help. Community Compass app, Gleaners. Don't starve. And if you know of somebody who is in need, get more involved. Okay, we have 30 seconds. Anything?
1: You covered it, everything.
0: Okay, anything? Anything? Anybody have anything to say?
1: Okay. How about thank you?
0: You have been listening to The Legal Word with Attorney Kiki Gaither and Judge Jeffrey Gaither of Superior Court 9,
1: Family Division. Mary Superior Court, yes.
0: Thank you for listening to us, because you could have listened to anybody but us. May the Lord watch between me and thee, what?
1: While we're absent
0: one from another. Thank you.
1: All right, bye-bye.
0: Bye.
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